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1: 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Akon is our guest this week. We got a couple lines open right now. 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
2: Hour 2 of the Cannon Show is on. Welcome in. It is September 16th. If you've got a birthday today, happy birthday. You're celebrating today with Nick Jonas. He's turning 34 today. Happy birthday, the Cannon.

0: 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My name's Cannon. What have you been doing tonight, man?
1: Shopping for school and dinner with the in-laws.
0: Oh, which one was more fun?
1: Shopping.
0: I knew the answer to that one, bro. My dad tries to flirt with the waitress and my mom complains about the food. I call it boomering out.
1: Yeah, you know it.

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1: I knew the answer to that one, bro. My dad tries to flirt with a waitress and my mom complains about the food. I call it boomering out.
0: Yeah, you know it.

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The man, the myth, the legend, Akon is here later on The Cannon Show. If you've got any questions for Akon this week, slide into my DMs at Cannon Show. Leave a good one, and then we'll shout you out later on.

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0: 1017, the beach. It's Cannon. Who's ready to drop a truth bomb?
1: This is Mark.
0: Mark, the floor is yours.
1: Yeah, so my truth bomb is that people that leave their shopping cart in the middle of the parking lot are the devil. Like, seriously, I mean, are you that lazy? Like, does your mom clean up after you at your work? Like, put your card away. I do not get it. Like, did their parents not raise them to pick up after themselves? Like, today I saw a woman literally in athleisure wear. She's not old, easily can do this on her own. She has the energy to get the card out. Put the away, princess. Like, they have to have some sort of superiority complex or something.
0: So I'm with you on this. I mean, if someone is like elderly or disabled or something like that, I might give you a pass. But those people that think it's the people's job that works at the grocery store to put your stuff away, I agree with you. They might be the worst people in the world.
1: 100%. These are the same people that probably take an orange and put it somewhere else on the store. Like, put all your away.
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It's Cannon with a K, and this is The Cannon Show. 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

0: happy, you know, giving definitely does. But more than anything, just seeing how people are, you know, impacted positively by the good music that we try to put out to the audience.
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0: 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Akon's hanging out this week on The Cannon Show. We've got some listener questions people are sending in. You want to come back and answer those tomorrow?
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1: It's Cannon with a K. The Cannon Show is on. 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

1017 The Beach. 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
1: Oh, Cannon, really? Keep calling. I've got my whole family trying here today.
0: Do you really? Hello, family. Oh, my God, you're right. You do have a lot of people there. I bet you even invited that one troubled cousin that always needs to borrow money.

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0: 1017 The Beach. Big shout out to Lindsay on the Cannon Show. I got my Charlie XCX hoodie on today. You got a hoodie on?
1: I'm not a hoodie girl.
0: That's pretty much all I wear.
1: I'm going to Vegas next weekend, so I'm thinking I might pick myself up a hoodie.
0: Please don't let that be the most out of character thing you do in Vegas.

0: 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Chrissy is shouting out her daughter, Penelope, who goes to Florida State. 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

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It's Cannon with a K. Thank you for your shout outs today, and thank you for listening every day. Gratitude is the attitude. And if that's real and you believe in putting positive energy into the world, I want you.

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It's Cannon with a K. You found the fifth hour of the Cannon Show live on the radio right now. And at the very end of the show, coming up this hour, we do our request of love and devotion. 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

0: back, he's a savage, no comparison here. 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
0: I love it. Thank you for listening. My name's Cannon. We'll see you tomorrow.

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0: Great news, everyone. Ooh. We've all been waiting to hear the results from this, and it's finally in.
1: What?
0: It's Brooke and Jeffrey in the morning. Subscribe to our YouTube page, by the way, if you haven't. But the paint giant Sherwin-Williams has just released the new color of the year.
2: Why do I legitimately look forward to it?
0: Yes. Who doesn't?
2: That is such a lame thing.
0: Before I tell you, it's, quote, refreshing, restoring, and ready to make itself in Brooke's home.
1: Hey,
0: I'm talking about none other than the color celery green.
3: Oh,
1: I like that.

0: How excited are you about celery green?
1: It's a great shade. Yes. Honestly, it's vibrant. I think it just indicates life.
2: Oh. I'm trying to think of celery green. Is it dark or light?
1: It's light.
2: Well,
1: it's light.
2: Lighter, right?
0: Sherwin-Williams wants you to know it's much different than dark celery. And I'm going to show you the difference.
2: Oh, there is a dark celery.
0: Here's dark celery. There's a photo for you.
2: I like this. That looks like pea soup.
0: That celery that's been in your fridge for like 4 to 5 weeks. It's starting to turn.
1: Floppy. It's got a 70s vibe to dark celery.
0: Now,
2: it does.
0: Here's a picture of fresh celery color.
2: Wow, now that's bright.
1: It reminds me of the color that my entire high school was painted.
2: Oh, really? It's almost like a lime green.
1: I don't know if anyone had that kind of like hospital limey green color. I don't know if they had buckets of it and they just kept painting the room.
0: I think that's just mold growing on the walls because they haven't cleaned it in a while. But I mean, do you think any other show in the entire country is talking about paint colors of the year?
1: Especially an audio show that you can't even see the color.
2: Yeah. I'm sorry. Paint drying is hot with the kids right now.
0: Uh-huh. Yes, this is very visual. Again, subscribe to our YouTube for more hot content like this.
1: Yes.
0: And we're not even videotaping this segment.
1: No.
0: That's how good we are at our jobs.
1: Yes.
0: So once again, cheers to Sherwin-Williams for making a bold choice on making celery the color of the year.
2: Wow.
0: Fresh, that is, not dark. Now, let's get to the shock collar question of the day and keep the freshness going with our own Digital Jake. Let's do it.
3: Well, on this day in 1983, Vanessa Williams made history when she became the first black woman ever to be crowned Miss America.
0: Wow.
1: Yay. Good job.
3: It was a huge milestone, a huge achievement. They gave her a crown, the sash, the flowers.
2: Yeah.
3: And then, less than a year later, they asked for it all back after a little scandal leaked to the public.
2: What scandal?
1: Oh, it was like super minor.
3: Well, you know, that's baseball for you.
1: Yeah.
3: Still, Vanessa's whoopsie daisy isn't even close to the strangest thing that's happened during the competition.
1: Ooh.
3: And that's why today we're digging through the sequins, the sashes, and oddest moments from Miss America history during a special pageant pandemonium edition of Plenty of 20. Here's how it works. You say a number 1, 2, all the way up to 20. I'll give you a question about the strange history of Miss America. Just answer correctly and you can stay in the game.
1: Okay.
3: We'll start with the woman who almost won her high school pageant using her talent, texting while blindfolded. That's Alexis.
2: She didn't get one word wrong.
4: 11.
3: Alexis, what animal got permanently banned from the Miss America talent competition after one basically fell into the orchestra pit?
2: Oh,
0: oh God.
2: What?
3: Here we go. Is it A, a pig, B, a horse, C, a seal, or D, a dog in a wheelchair?
2: Oh, I want the dog to win the whole pageant.
4: Sad.
2: Give him the sash.
5: But if a horse, it feels like would injure people.
4: Yeah. I'm going to go a pig just because it's
3: the
4: smallest.
3: It sounds so confident.
4: I don't know.
2: That makes sense, though.
1: I think that was a Miss Arkansas talent.
0: Yeah, that's fair.
3: Show me Raven pig. That's incorrect. It was B, a horse.
1: Oh, God.
2: Really?
3: In 1949, Miss Montana Carol Fraser attempting to do a handstand on a horse when it veered to the left on stage and went to the orchestra pit. From that point on, all animal acts were banned.
1: Oh, my God.
3: We're 0 for 1. We're talking Miss America oddities and unusuals. And Brooke, it's your turn. 11's off the board.
1: I'm built for this. Let's go. Mm-hmm. Give me 12.
3: All right. In 1969, what unusual talent did one Miss America contestant perform that surprised both the judges and the audience, helping her win the crown?
1: Huh.
3: Was it A, competitive yodeling while riding a unicycle?
0: Oh.
3: Heating up a full Thanksgiving dinner with a hairdryer?
1: Oh, wow.
2: Oh, my God. This lady's, like, attracting me.
3: C, perfectly imitating the sound of a rotary phone with her mouth and armpit?
0: Oh, my God, Jose.
3: Or D, jumping on a trampoline.
1: Oh my God.
2: You know, that's all I have to do. Oh my God.
1: I think that it was probably a panel full of men that were the judges.
2: Uh-oh.
1: And it went lowest common denominator, jumping on a trampoline.
2: No, that'll be right.
0: Men do make good judges, yeah.
3: Rick says jumping on a trampoline, and she's right.
2: Oh, my gosh.
3: Jude Ford was a junior national trampoline champion and won Miss America in 1969.
2: Okay. You guys can't be subtle.
1: Yeah.
0: She was the best at it.
3: I'd have to see her act before I pass judgment. Jose, it's your turn. Brooks got hers.

0: All right, Alexis got hers wrong, so how about a number from you?
1: Let's go 10.
0: In 1982, a Miss America contestant won while wearing a gown made entirely from what?
2: Ooh.
0: A, aluminum foil. B, her grandma's tablecloth.
2: Oh.
0: C, bubble wrap. Whoa. Or D, Chipotle napkin.
1: Hey. Oh, it's all brown. Bubble wrap, again, though, going with the misogynistic angle, you can kind of see through it, but you can't. I think I'm going to go with the dude judges and say bubble wrap.
0: No. Jose thinks the dress was made of bubble wrap.
1: Oh.
0: No, I'm sorry. It was grandma's tablecloth.
2: That's cute. Oh, that is cute.
0: Elizabeth Ward, Miss America 1982, wore a gown she sewed together using her grandmother's lace tablecloth.
1: Oh, now we get it.
3: But there's a little ambrosia salad stain on it, too.
0: Oh, God.
2: All right. There's mustard from our family potluck.
0: Jeffrey, it's your turn. 10, 11, and 12 are off the board.
3: I'll go 8.
0: All righty. In 1940, the Miss America pageant was basically an entire festival.
2: Oof.
0: Along with the actual beauty competition, which of these events were really part of the Miss America festivities? Was it A baby parade? B, a husband carrying contest. C, a Miss America pie eating contest.
2: Yeah.
0: Or D, a Miss America pickle jar opening contest.
3: Okay. So the pickle jar opening contest, it would be such a struggle for, I feel like, all the contestants. You wouldn't want to watch that.
2: Well, and their hands are so moisturized, I'm sure, because they've been taking care of their, you know, skin.
3: Husband carrying contest, that's anti-Miss America. Mm. They're not ready to have husbands yet.
1: That's a good point.
3: They're all bachelorettes.
2: There is a Mrs. America contest.
0: Well, not now,
3: Brooks, same deal. They're not ready to have babies yet. Give me Miss America sloppy pie eating contest.
0: Sloppy pie eating contest is very incorrect. Terribly wrong answer, Jeffrey. It was a baby parade.
2: Yay.
0: Little ones were put in elaborately decorated carriages like floats at the Macy's Day Parade while fireworks went off to celebrate Miss America.
2: Yeah.
0: Just don't bring your stage horse near the fireworks.
2: Yeah.
0: After this math, Brooke is the Miss America of today.
2: That's right.
0: Wow. 20 of 20.
3: Here she is, Miss America winner for the shock collar question of the day. Brooke Fox gets to choose who gets shocked. And they're going to be singing the Miss United States song by William Shatner for Miss Congeniality.
2: I mean, there's nobody better suited than Jeffrey for that.
3: I love that.
2: I mean, how you are not an announcer for pageants is beyond me.
3: From sea to shining sea, like Lady Liberty, she reigns over all she sees. She's beauty.
2: She's
1: literally pointing at Brooke while he's singing this.
2: How I don't have a sash, I'm not sure.
3: Let's get you a bubble wrap dress and then we'll be good. That's your shock collar question of the day. Phone tap's coming up right after this.
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13: Hello, this is Family Fun Center. This is Jordan.
11: Oh, hi, Jordan. This is Tina. I was in earlier for my daughter's birthday party.
13: Hi, Tina.
11: Yeah, I'm so sorry. I hate to ask this, but could you put me on with a manager?
13: Oh, I am actually the manager. Is there anything that I can help you with today?
11: Oh, that's fantastic. Yes. So, first of all, we had the best time. My daughter was just thrilled.
13: Oh, great. I'm so happy to hear that.
11: Yeah. But with all the presents and everything trying to get out of there, I'm such a bonehead. I forgot the most important thing.
13: What did you forget?
11: The rest of the cake. I know, that's so silly.
13: Oh, you know, we actually don't keep the cakes
11: Oh, no.
13: when people leave.

0: just a few hours ago. It's a beautiful cake, little chocolate ganache over the top, covered in Cool Whip. The kids just love it. It's an old family recipe.
1: Ma'am, we have 20 to 30 birthdays a day here. It's hard to keep track of every cake here, but I can check for you.
0: Oh, now you're going to go see, huh? Because maybe you already saw.
1: Excuse me, I'm actually not quite sure what you mean.
0: This isn't the first time I called. I actually called earlier, and I did speak with an employee who's going to go unnamed.
1: Okay.
0: Yeah, she told me. She witnessed it.
1: I'm sorry. I'm not quite sure. What did she witness?
0: She witnessed you sample the cake in the back at your desk.
1: I'm not.
0: My daughter's cake.
1: But normally our policy is to not keep
0: Jordan,
1: the cake.
0: I'm not upset. I'm not upset. I know how delicious that thing looked. All I'm asking is that in 20 minutes I can come down and get the rest of it.
1: Unfortunately, we don't have that cake anymore, ma'am. I'm very sorry.
0: Oh, you do know the cake I'm talking about now, huh?
1: I really don't know what to say to that. I'm sorry. I don't really know.
0: Having a hard time thinking. Coming down from a sugar rush, maybe.
1: Listen, I understand that you're clearly frustrated, but I don't really know how I can help you at this point. Mm. And, you know, I don't want to downplay this at all. I truly don't. But, you know, it is just a cake.
0: Oh, just a cake, huh? Why didn't you tell that to my daughter's grandma?
1: Ma'am, please.
0: I didn't want to tell you this, but the doctor said that she has 24 hours, and tonight was going to be a special celebration where she finally got that last piece of the family recipe. It's okay. I could just maybe go get her a store-bought cupcake. Okay. I mean, that would be the same, right?
1: Ma'am, you know, if you're...
0: I'd probably die earlier with that.
1: If you're trying to make me feel guilty here, you're doing a very good job.
0: I mean, if it was more than 24 hours, I'd probably have time to make another cake, but somebody ate it.
1: I am...
0: Actually, you did. You can just say it, finally.
1: Okay. Ma'am, you know, I'll say I didn't know everything that was surrounding the situation of this cake, and people leave cakes here all the time, and they don't come back, and they don't call for it. Maybe I sampled it a little bit, but unfortunately, we don't have that cake anymore. It's no longer here.
0: How did it taste?
1: It was delicious. So I'm very sorry to hear about everything that's going
0: on. You did take the cake!
1: Yes, ma'am, sure. It was a small piece of...
0: It was more than a small piece, let's be honest, because I know all the details. Do you want to know how I know them?
1: Well, you did say an employee told you, so I'm sure that...
0: You know, it's not just any employee. It was actually Naomi, because she's the one that set you up for this prank phone call.
1: Wait, what do you mean?
0: This is actually Brooke from the radio show, Brooke and Jeffrey in the Morning, and she told us that she saw you eating some cake in the back.
1: Oh, my God. Okay.
0: And well, I'm not the mom.
1: Okay.
0: I mean, I am a mom, but not that mom.
1: People come in with cakes all the time, and I just was not expecting that. That really just... Oh, my gosh. I am going to make sure I never have a slice of cake ever again.
0: I would call this the icing on the cake, no?
1: Oh. Yeah, I guess.
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0: They say people do stupid things in the name of love.
1: Oh, isn't that true, Jeff?
0: But normally, that's referring to after you've been dating them for a while. Mm-hmm. And you say something crazy or chop off a body part and mail it to them, Vincent Van Gogh style.
2: Dang! Hey. Would that fly nowadays?
1: I mean, just one ear.
0: Yeah,
1: you know?
0: Might as well try. But one of our listeners admits she did something stupid just to meet a guy.
1: Oh.
0: Was it her idea? No.
2: Mm. Oh.
0: Was it embarrassing? Yes.
1: Oh.
0: Was it effective in getting the guy's attention? I guess you'll have to find out when you hear what she did in your brand new second date update. Next.

0: 1017 The Beach. Brooke and Jeffrey's second date update.
1: I want to ask Alexis a dating question.
2: Oh, no.
1: But I know that she would never do this, so I'll ask a more uninhibited person. Mm. Brooke,
3: yeah,
1: okay. In your single days, if there was a cute guy, how many times would you attempt to get his attention before you finally gave up and settled for his dad?
3: Oh.
1: What's the maximum number of times that you would go in?
3: I'm not a subtle person, so normally I would just approach the dude and start chatting with them, and then if they push me off, then I move on to the next
4: physically
3: dude.
4: If the
3: next dude at the bar happened to be his dad, then so be it.
1: You're a one strike and it's done type of policy.
3: I mean, I take the hint.
4: That's the best way to put it.
1: Well, you're different than one of our listeners who admits that she had to try multiple times to get a cute guy's attention until it finally worked.
3: Oh.
1: So maybe we can all learn a lesson from her. Her name is Angie. So Angie, welcome to the show.
5: Hi, thank you.
3: It sounds like you're a more subtle lady than I.
4: Or she's not. We're idiots.
1: More
4: like,
1: thirsty.
4: You really got to spell stuff out for us.
1: Yeah, we don't know anything about this guy or how you met him, so tell us the whole story. Like, what's his name?
5: His name is Jason, and I met him, like, just out at the bars with my friend a little while ago.
3: Okay,
1: and was his father with him, too, or was it just, like, a guy's night?
5: It was a girls' night for me. I was there with a bunch of my girlfriends, but he was just there with, like, one other buddy of his.
3: Oh, man.
1: So you saw Jason come into the bar, or how did it work?
5: Yeah, I, like,

0: noticed him come in, and when he did, I turned to my girlfriends and I was like, oh my gosh, he's so cute. They were like giving me suggestions on what I should do. So they were like, go order a drink like over near where they're at the bar.
1: Maybe like if you can catch his eye.
2: Or yeah. You can get a free drink.
1: That's what
3: you gotta be in range.
1: That's what I mean.
4: A lot of options for you, okay.
0: So I went up and I ordered like right next to him, and I even like bumped into him so that I could apologize.
1: Oh my gosh.
0: Yeah.
2: I mean, I would guess, I don't know because I'm not a dude, but I would guess that no matter what, he'd be flattered by all of this, right?
3: Oh, yeah.
0: Well, I would think so, but I guess he thought it really was an accident.
2: Or he's not single. Like, you don't know that some random person across the bar is single.
4: Okay. Yeah. So that was strike number one, the attempt that didn't work.
0: So I went back to my friends and I was like, well, I guess he's not interested.
4: I did all the what you said. I went to order a drink. I bumped him from behind, made him spill everywhere.
1: Girls,
4: nothing's working.
1: Get in the line. All of us bump into him. Yeah. One after another.
4: Okay. So what was your next try?
0: Okay. So their next suggestion was like to go back up when I finished my drink and order another one, but this time order like next to his friend and start talking to his friend to see if I could make him jealous.
2: Okay. Oh, you make him jealous. What are your girlfriends saying? Like, it sounds like an empty bar and you're the only one going.
3: The empty bar visual does not help.
1: After like the third time, they're like, this girl has a drinking problem.
4: Yeah, she's got issues.
1: She can only order by us.
0: Well, the second time, the friend actually did start talking to me, but then I started to feel like he was interested in me.
2: Backfiring.
0: Yeah.
4: But maybe that would have made him a little bit more jealous if you had started making out with his friend.
1: No.
4: And then.
0: Well, I don't want to get the situation where I'm breaking bro code, you know?
1: Yeah, okay. Totally. You're thinking right, actually. I like this.
4: I mean, at what point do you ever get to a conversation with him, or does that even happen?
0: Yeah, we're getting there. Okay. So I go back to the table and I'm like, okay, I really think he's like, doesn't care. And I'm drinking my drink and I'm getting a little tipsy because I drank the first one a little fast. Yeah. And then they were like, okay, this is a dumb idea, but we think you should go up and fall. Pretend to trip and fall next to him.
2: Why are not any of your girlfriends just walking up for you and say, "Scene, look at that cute girl. She likes you."
1: Yeah,
4: No. Have 20 drinks and fall in front of him. Then he'll love you.
0: I'm not saying it was the best idea, but it was the one we came up with.
2: Oh,
4: okay.
1: Here we go.
0: So I did that. And
4: so did he notice you then?
2: Or did he turn back around and just keep drinking while you're on the floor?
0: No, that time it worked. He noticed and he like got up and helped me up.
4: Hey.
1: I was going to ask if he helped you.
4: What a hero.
0: Yeah, he did. He did.
4: Okay. He's a good guy.
1: All right, so now this is your in. What do you say? What was your line?
0: I was like, oh, sorry, I think I'm just a little bit tipsy. Like, I really need to sit down. Would you mind, like, walking me to a table?
2: And
0: he sat down with me just to, like, make sure I was okay. And we ended up talking for, like, 30 minutes.
1: Oh.
0: And by the end, we, like, had exchanged numbers. And I was like, yeah, I'm free next Friday. And he was like, okay, cool, I'll like, text you.
1: Oh, my gosh.
2: Oh, wow.
1: Falling worked?
0: Well, I thought it did, but then I never got a call.
1: That's where we are now.
2: I still think that he could be in a relationship.
1: No, you're right.
2: Yeah,
1: you know? He could have just done it to get her out of his way, and he's never going to
3: answer
1: that.
3: She said she was a drunk girl falling in the bar.
4: Right. Yeah. Brooke, do you give out your numbers to guys who ask for it drunkenly just out of kindness?
2: No.
1: If you're so drunk, text right now, Brooke.
3: I mean, it's so easy to block a number. Why not?
1: That's true.
2: I just think that if he's like in a new relationship or something and whatever.
1: No, you're right. And
2: he doesn't call back.
1: Yeah, that's a good point.
4: And
1: he
4: sorry.
1: Could just be getting rid of you.
4: How long did you say it's been since this bar interaction?
0: I think it's been like a week and a half.
1: Still hazy. She may have got a concussion when she fell.
4: Right, that hangover plus the bruising. You needed time to get yourself back together. So we'll get ourselves together. We'll come back. We'll call Jason for you, and we'll try to get you your second date update, even if we have to try 300, 400, 700 times to get him on the phone. We'll do it.
1: To fall down.
4: Yeah, one of us will right after this. Hold on.

0: 97.7 The Beach. Brooke and Jeffrey in the mornings. Second date update.
1: There's a reason they call it falling in love.
2: Oh.
1: Because sometimes you literally have to fall down in a bar to get a guy's attention.
2: Wow.
1: And that's what our listener Angie did on purpose to strike up a conversation with a guy named Jason.
3: And it worked. Like, I'm laughing, yeah. But it worked.
1: It did. It was actually her friend's idea to fake a tumble, but it ended up starting the connection. He helped her up. They sat together for a while, just chatting and getting to know each other and checking for concussion symptoms.
2: Wow. Let me check your pupils one more time.
1: So romantic. But after they exchanged numbers, there's really been no contact between Angie and Jason.
2: God, he hasn't even called to check up on her.
1: I know. What a jerk. And here's the thing. My plan going into this is not to tell him that the fall was just a ruse designed to get his attention.
2: Duh, Jeff.
1: Okay. I like being on the same page with you about this stuff.
2: Yes.
1: Okay.
3: Up, bro.
4: Nobody was going to mention it.
3: Yeah.
1: I'm just clarifying.
2: I know, but it's weird that you have to even say it out loud.
1: Angie, are you okay with us not bringing up that it was done on purpose?
5: I didn't even think that was an option.
2: Yeah. Oh, it wasn't. Don't worry.
1: Okay. Well, all the options are on the table. It's good that we're all on the same page, though, that we're not going to say that.
5: Yes.
1: You're not still hung up on one of your ex-boyfriends, right? Because I won't bring that up either.
3: No.
1: Okay. You're really lucky that I'm the one driving the car on this one, because we're going to stay right in between those two lanes.
4: I'm close to crashing into your car.
3: Yeah, I don't know.
2: Jeff's like,
3: on.
2: So should we bring up childhood traumas now?
4: Yeah.
1: Or... We always can.
5: Only if I get a second date.
1: Okay.
4: Yeah.
1: That's a good stipulation. Yeah. Right.
2: It's shocking that people still call in for our help.
3: I know. It's got to be entertaining.
2: Yeah.
1: We just know how to do this. Okay.
2: Uh-huh.
1: I'm going to.

0: Dial Jason. Let's see if he answers. Here we go.
1: Hello.
0: Hey, is this Jason?
1: This is him. Who's this?
0: Hey, man. We're actually a radio show called Brooke and Jeffrey in the Morning.
2: Hey, Jason.
3: Hi.
2: Welcome to the show.
0: I'm Jeff.
2: Yes.
4: He's not Jason. He's
2: so strong,
0: of
2: Jeff.
0: Brooke and Jeffrey.
2: Yeah.
0: Hello?
1: Yeah.
0: Okay, thanks.
4: Sorry, we're
2: hung up.
0: My bad. Let me just tell you what we're calling about, because this is a segment we do called a Second Date Update. We're trying to help out one of our listeners get in touch with you after you met recently at a bar.
1: Okay.
0: A girl named Angie.
2: Yeah, there was never any real first date.
1: Mm.
0: Yeah, you, like, helped her.
1: I helped her get up off of the ground, yeah.
0: Right.
3: Yeah. Yes, that girl.
0: That's the one.
2: All right, ground
4: Yay.
2: Girl.
4: Yay. No, don't call her ground girl. That doesn't sound right.
0: We're just calling her Angie, because that's her name. And we know you didn't hang out for too long, but there was a little bit of a connection, romantically maybe, between the two of you that night? Maybe a little bit of
2: did
0: a spark?
2: You, wait, did you flirty? Just laugh?
1: Yeah, I did laugh a little bit there.
0: Okay.
2: Oh, like... Like a good laugh?
0: Yeah. Why are you laughing?
4: Romantic laugh?
2: Yeah.
1: Yeah, I don't know about having a romantic connection there.
0: Okay, well, maybe that was a little bit strong, but she felt like that you guys were
2: there
0: hitting it off,
2: something.
0: And there could be, and you exchanged numbers. She's a little bit confused that afterwards you haven't reached out to her at all.

0: I was asking her questions about herself because I was open to the possibility.
1: Oh, okay.
2: Okay.
3: There you go. So, I mean, it sounds like something changed your mind.
0: Yeah. Oh, no. When I asked her, what makes you laugh?
1: Yeah.
0: It took her a while to think of the answer.
1: Well, that's a hard question.
2: I wouldn't even know what to answer.
4: Yeah.
0: Yeah, but I was helping her. I was giving her suggestions, different movies, TV shows.
1: Okay.
4: Oh, just like list anything.
3: Yeah. And what did she say?
0: Well, what makes her laugh is videos of little children falling down and getting hurt.
4: Okay. Sorry.
2: Isn't that what America's Funniest Home Videos used
4: yes,
2: to be?
4: Yes, yeah. One of our best Instagram pages is called The Kids Getting Hurt.
3: Yeah.
4: I mean, not like really hurt.
1: Was that a red flag to you?
0: Yeah, that's a pretty strong red flag.
1: And maybe she was trying to be funny because she had just fallen down, right?
2: Oh, like, yeah.
3: Brooke, let's not make excuses for her. Let's hear what is it about children falling down that's so off-putting.
0: It wasn't just that she said, yeah, sometimes on Instagram I might see videos of kids falling down. It was that she had saved in her phone compilation.
4: Oh, wait.
0: And anytime she's got a bad day or had a long day, she comes home and opens these videos of kids falling down.
1: Come on, okay. I'm a mother and two, and I approve.
3: Jason, why is that like a big red flag to you that she finds humor in children falling?
4: It's so kids getting hurt.
0: It's not one video. It's not a couple of videos. She has dozens of videos.
1: Okay.
4: Oh, wow.
1: Did you give the videos a chance? Did you watch any yourself?
2: Oh, yay.
0: Yeah, I mean, she was trying to show them to me, but she couldn't get to them wherever they were. She had a head injury.
3: From falling.
4: She's laughing trying to find them even.
1: I think she was more drunk than concussed.
4: Also,
1: it sounds like.
3: Well,
1: yeah.
3: Okay.
4: The fall wasn't like.
3: Jason, yeah. The good news is it sounded like you were genuinely concerned about Angie's well-being.
4: Yeah.
3: Checking in on her.
0: For sure.
3: And I'm happy to inform you that Angie is fully recovered, doing really well. In fact, she's on the other line of this phone call right now, probably laughing at the idea of children falling all over the place. But
5: I don't like them getting in. I'm not saying the injury part is funny, but like people falling is funny. And when they're little kids, like they're just more awkward.
0: Yeah, but why do you have so many of them? You told me you have over 100 videos.
1: Whoa.
5: I mean, if I see one and it makes me laugh, I save it for a bad day. And I just, like, I don't know, they build up. It's not like that's the only thing I collect. It's just, like, one of the things that I will save.
0: Yeah, but that's different than what you told me. You told me the only thing you save are videos of them falling. You even said kids falling downstairs cracks you up the most.
4: Oh, wait a minute. That's a gauge.
1: That's such a niche genre.
5: Yeah. I mean, you asked me what made me laugh, and I told you, and now you're being super judgy about it.
0: Well, I wasn't going to call back a monster who sits at home watching these videos.
3: Monster.
1: Jason, you are not sounding very funny right now.
5: No. Don't knock it till you try it. You wouldn't even watch one, so how do you
4: know? That's true, dude. Yeah. You should go to their page. Go follow it.
5: Like, I have this video of this little kid in his little ranger car, and he, like, drives into, like, this little ravine, and he, you know what I mean? Like, it's so funny.
3: Okay.
0: Driving a monster truck into a ravine. That's sick.
1: Oh, come on.
5: I think I have my answer here.
3: Yeah, I mean,
4: just
3: to be, you know, totally fair on this, we do need to offer, Jason, we would send you on an official first date with Angie, and we would pay for it if you're willing to give her a chance.
0: Yeah, I don't think we're going to get along very well.
1: Okay.
3: Yeah. Wow. I mean, what makes you laugh?
0: Oh, I like classic clowns from the 70s.
3: From the 70s?
1: 1970s clowns?
5: You mean those things that terrorize children?
4: Yeah.
3: I mean, look, maybe you guys have more in common than you realize, Jason.
1: I mean, there is a lot of slapstick and clown work.
3: You can see a kid get squirted in the face with a flower?
0: Those aren't true clowns. That's sort of the downfall of.
3: Okay. All right. You know what?
1: Sounds like you like the French clown.
3: Yeah. Okay.
1: Or something.
3: Well, if this whole thing is finished and you two aren't going to be going out, then I'm just going to come out and say it. Just so you know, Jason, Angie really is into falling, not just kids falling, but adults too, because she orchestrated the whole falling thing to meet you.
1: Why would you do that?
3: It's over. He's already said that he's not into it.
1: What point are you trying to make?
3: I'm just saying she's really like.

0: and falling. That's her love language.
1: That just adds another layer of weird to the whole thing.
2: Jeff, Jeff.
3: It worked,
2: say
3: though,
2: that.
3: Bro.
0: What?
2: God.
3: It got you two together for a little
4: while. She's the one who listened to our show, Jeff.
2: Yeah.
0: Okay, let's bring a child in here and have them fall over to get you back on my side.
5: I don't mind. I'm not interested in him anymore anyway. So, yeah, I fell for you, and I regret it.
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3: I feel like whenever we talk about Brooke's wedding, most people mention the camel husband was forced to ride down Main Street of her town.
4: He wasn't forced. He was just severely peer pressured.
5: Oh. It wasn't his idea.
3: Okay, semantics, yeah. Well, one bride has a different memorable moment from her wedding day that everybody talks about. For all the wrong reasons.
4: Oh, yes. No.
3: The bride, groom, and guests all thought they knew who was to blame.
4: What?
3: Until now, years later, a bridesmaid is coming forward to tell the shocking truth about what really happened in a brand new mass speaker coming up at 7:10.
4: And for the record, my husband blames my mom for the camel.
3: Oh. Okay.

0: You don't know me.
1: A confession I can't take back.
0: I am...
1: The Masked Speaker.
2: Text to 78592 says, I've been shopping at my favorite grocery store for 20 years, but they just did a major renovation and moved everything around.
3: Oh, God, I hate that.
2: I've actually cried in the store a couple times because I couldn't find items where they normally were.
4: Where's the bread?
5: The tortillas!
6: Now I have to buy all this new stuff I'm walking by.
2: Yeah, well, listen, we can't help you find where they put the new cereal aisle.
6: Darn.
2: But we can help you confess your secrets right here on the Masked Speaker and keep you anonymous for the experience, like with today's caller who wants to come clean using Jennifer as her fake identity. So, Jennifer, welcome to the show.
7: Hi, guys. Thanks so much for having me.
3: Hey. Gosh, I hope you're not lost in the frozen section.
7: Not anymore. I escaped.
2: We're ready to hear whatever your confession is. Voice changer is on. You are the Masked Speaker. Whenever you're ready, let's hear it.
7: Okay, so a few years ago, I was a bridesmaid at my friend's wedding, right?
3: Mm-hmm.
7: And the week leading up to the wedding, we had like a little girls' night with all the bridesmaids over at the bride's house. We were all hanging out. You know, we were drinking. We were getting a little tipsy. It was so much fun.
2: Nice.
6: Yeah, sounds perfect.
7: Right, like, we gotta let loose a little bit before, right?
6: Yeah,
7: right.
6: But just a little bit.
2: Just to practice how the kiss is gonna go between you guys up on this altar. How are you gonna do it? Show me.
7: Yeah.
3: That's exactly what happened to every girl party ever, Jeff.
2: I knew it.
3: It's
7: exactly.
3: Just so fun. Right after that.
2: That sounds like fun, Jennifer.
7: Yeah, exactly. And at some point, I don't even remember how this came up, but at some point we told the bride, like, oh my gosh, go put your dress on, like, let's see it. So she went to put her dress on, and she was showing it off, and it's so beautiful. And at some point, we kind of all decided that, like, oh my gosh, it would be so much fun if we each took a turn, like, trying the dress on.
6: Ooh. Oh. Is that a thing?
3: No.
4: No.
6: It's not
3: no. I'm going to tell you.
4: I would
3: you
4: not
3: the...
4: want to be near my friend's
3: no.
4: wedding.
3: The bride was okay with that?
7: I mean, yes. Huh. She's like, oh my gosh, that would be so much fun. Yeah. Like, so we each kind of took our turn. Like, we'd go into the bathroom, we put the dress on, and walk out and do, like, big reveal, right?
2: Yeah. Okay.
3: It was like the sisterhood of the traveling pants, but with a bridal gown.
2: Traveling pants.
4: Okay. Yeah. Made to fit one person.
7: So my turn comes up, right? I go in the bathroom, I put the dress on, and, like, I walk out, and everyone's like, oh my God, right? It's so sweet. And then afterwards, I'm going to the bathroom, I'm taking it off, and as I'm taking the dress off, I hear just the tiniest little, like, ripping sound.
6: No, girl.
3: That's... It was going to be somebody.
4: Yeah.
6: I didn't think of that.
4: I feel like it's not meant to be on and off that many times.
6: It's like a custom dress.
7: Definitely not.
2: It's like one of those one-wear things, like one-time wear, then you throw it away.
3: No. They're like very well made, but they're very much altered to fit exactly one person's body.
7: Right.
2: No.
7: So I get the dress off, and I, like, immediately start, like, looking over the whole thing. I'm like, oh, my God, what just ripped on this dress?
3: Yeah.
7: And I didn't see anything. So I'm, like, turning the whole thing inside out, and it looks totally fine.
3: Okay.
7: So I don't say anything because I don't want to, like, freak her out.
6: Right. Yeah. For no reason.
7: So she puts the dress back in the garment bag, and we all go to sleep, right? And then a few days later, the wedding day comes. Mm-hmm. She puts the dress.

0: saw in the morning, but there's no issues, right?
1: Okay.
0: We do all the photos before the ceremony. Okay. The ceremony happens. Everything is great. Oh, literally no problem. Like, oh my gosh.
2: This is
3: feeling so much better.
2: Okay. This is the worst confession we've ever heard.
4: Yeah. Yeah. Nothing bad happened.
3: I thought it was going to be like, I do, and then the whole draft just rips out.
2: Like tearaway pants.
4: Unless we haven't gotten to it.
0: Well, so the reception happens, and then the bride and groom are going to give their speeches.
2: Yeah.
0: So she goes up, and she's got the microphone. She's giving her speech, and she's such a sweetie. She's very animated, right? And so she, like, she's talking with her hands, and she's moving around. And as she, like, points out to somebody in the audience, the shoulder strap of her dress just completely rips. Yeah. And as soon as the shoulder strap rips, the whole side of her dress slides all the way down, and she basically flashes the entire reception.
3: Oh, no, it splits open.
4: Best wedding ever.
0: I mean, like, everybody obviously, like, gasps, right? And she immediately, like, tries to fix it, and then we all rush over to help her out, right? And, I mean, I am secretly mortified.
3: Blaming yourself.
0: Exactly, because as soon as that strap broke, I knew that was what I must have heard in the bathroom when I was trying it on. It must have just, like, partially torn when I tried it on, and then, like, just kind of slowly, like, unraveled throughout the course of the wedding day. But at this point, I'm like, I mean, should I even say anything at this point?
3: It's not going to change
0: anything.
4: Yeah, you totally should have got up on stage and been like, hey, that was my fault. I ripped the dress.
3: I sabotaged
4: it. I did it, everyone.
2: I think everyone would just have the same reaction to us. Like, why would you put on the dress?
4: Oh, God.
2: So were they able to stitch it up and she was able to wear it for the rest of the
3: night?
2: Did
3: she have another
0: dress? Oh, yeah. We have the bride emergency kit, obviously. So it's got safety pins. It's got needle and thread.
4: Duct tape all around the dress.
2: You can safety pin a strap.
0: And so the bride, we basically decide that, like, oh, it must have been some of the alterations that the seamstress did that just, like, wasn't quite secured well enough.
4: Yeah. Let the seamstress take the fall for
2: sure. Yeah, that's right. Give her the bad Google review.
4: Oh, man. So that is something that you've never confessed to the bride before?
0: I have never told her. That was years ago, and she still tells the story about her wedding day all the time. And every time she does, I am, like, mortified.
3: Yeah, are they still married, though? You didn't, like, curse their marriage.
0: No, they're still together.
3: Yay.
0: I think it might have been good luck, to be honest.
3: Hey, that's
4: they probably had the best wedding night of all time after that happened.
2: It's just like rain. It's the same type of thing.
3: So now all brides should tear their dress a little bit on their wedding day.
2: To make it rain.
4: Yeah, there we go.
2: Okay.
0: Just a little flashing moment at your reception makes for a very healthy marriage.
4: Well, good.
2: I mean, all those groomsmen got drunk and dropped their pants at some
4: point. It was all kosher. So we absolve you of your wedding day sins there, Jennifer.
0: Thank you so much for confessing.
4: And text in to 78592 if you have a confession you've been holding on to. We'll hide your identity, mask your voice, and make you our next mass speaker. We got your phone tap coming up right after this.

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1: It's Brooke and Jeffrey in the morning. Time for your prank phone call.
2: All right.
1: And yeah. 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
2: Oh, my God. Seriously. 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
1: of
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5: Hello?
1: Hi, this is Scott Pettigrew calling from HBO Max Streaming. Is this Danielle?
5: Hi, yes it is.
1: Hi, Danielle. I'm just calling to say thank you for renewing your subscription to our service.
5: You're welcome.
1: Yeah, we saw you did that a few days ago. We really appreciate it.
5: Can I ask what this is about?
1: Oh, yeah, of course. So, listen, while we wanted to say thank you and appreciate your loyalty to HBO, we are going to be making a few changes.
5: Okay, what kind of changes?
1: So, in order to promote some of our newer programming, we're capping viewership on some of our more popular stalwarts.
5: I don't really understand. What does that mean for me?
1: Well, so right now, just looking at your current viewing habits, the show Sex and the City has been... Wow, that that is quite a number that you've logged.
5: Yeah, it's my favorite show.
1: I can tell. It's 498 hours of watch time just since January 1st.
5: Wow, I didn't even know it was that much.
1: Yeah, apparently. Spend quite a bit of time on there. Which brings me to my next point. We are going to have to cap it at 500.
5: What?
1: Yeah, at 500 hours, we're going to have to cut it off, and you are at 498.
5: That's crazy. That's not usually how streaming services work.
1: I understand that, but we do want to encourage you to watch some of our newer programming. Like, for example, the sketch comedy series, Life Larry and the Pursuit of Unhappiness.
5: Okay. No, I don't want to watch that. The reason I have HBO is to watch Sex
1: and
5: the City.
1: Okay, well, hold on. I know you're saying that, but you haven't even seen it. I've got your viewing schedule right in front of me here.
5: Well, yeah. I mean, it just doesn't sound like my kind of show.
1: I don't think you understand. It's Larry David, but even older and angrier than before.
5: Excuse me, are you trying to tell me what I can and cannot watch? Because that's obviously crossing the line in customer service.
1: You know what? You're absolutely right. I can't tell you what to watch. But if we cut off your favorite shows, then maybe you have a little more wiggle room for a viewing adventure.
5: That's not okay. If you cut off my favorite shows... That's crazy. I'm on HBO, so I can watch Sex and the City.
1: I hear what you're saying, but would you rather watch House of the Dragon Season 3 or Miranda Has Another Apple Teeny and Swears Off Men Again?
5: Wow.
1: I mean, we've seen that.

0: Cooper on In and Out, right?
1: You don't have to make fun of Sex and the City, number one. And number two, yeah, that is what I want to watch.
0: I'm just saying that storyline has been repeated multiple times throughout all the seasons.
1: Mm-hmm. Okay, well, how about you leave Miranda the f*** alone? She can do whatever she wants.
0: Well, she already does whatever she wants, and she seems to really be flailing with her life.
1: God.
0: You're obsessed with the show to a concerning degree, like a drug user on fentanyl. Whoa. And I'm trying to pull you out of it.
1: Don't you dare try to compare this to me using drugs. Are you crazy?
0: I think you might be misunderstanding what I'm trying to say.
1: No, I think you might be misunderstanding what I'm saying. I am the customer. I pay for this.
0: No, I get that. I was just trying to use an analogy. And I know they don't have a lot of those in Sex and the City. I'm trying to paint one for you.
1: If you keep mocking my favorite show, I'm going to cancel my service.
0: Okay, you're acting like a real Charlotte right now, and I need you to channel your inner Samantha because I'm trying to talk to you.
1: I'm not acting like a Charlotte. Look, I'm done. I'm not paying for it anymore. You guys.
0: Wow, okay.
1: Erase my number.
0: I can see I really touched a nerve here, and I didn't expect your friend Adeline to be quite this right about it, but apparently she was.
1: You don't know her.
0: Well, I guess you're right, I don't know her, but she did ask me to do this prank phone call on the radio on you, so...
1: What?
0: I'm acquainted with her?
1: What are you talking about?
0: You know, it's kind of like a Charlotte and Big relationship. They're not really friends, but they know about each other, and they help each other out when they need it, like Adeline needed help pranking you.
1: Okay.
0: I don't know if that last one worked, but I'm trying to tell you that you're on the radio. My name is Jeff from Brooke and Jeffrey in the Morning. We're doing a phone tap on you.
1: God, I was so upset.
0: Yeah, Adeline thought you would be. She said that you're totally addicted to that show and you literally won't watch anything else.
1: Yes, that is accurate. And I'm ready to fight. So
0: I know. You're a little bit scary when it comes to it.
1: You know a lot about the show.
0: I'm really embarrassed that you said that.
1: Oh, my God.
0: But it is true. You're right. I do. I am a watcher.
1: Well, we should have a watch party sometime.
0: Of Life, Larry, and the Pursuit of Unhappiness? Yes, I'm in.
1: Oh, my God.
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0: Well, this is probably a bad sign.
1: What?
0: Our digital producer's setting up cameras in the studio right now, and I don't know why.
2: Okay. Photo shoot?
0: Well, we're not doing a photo shoot. We're not scheduled to do any second date call or awkward thing.
2: Okay.
0: Brooke's makeup is, let's just say, taking a mini break right now.
1: But I put on red lipstick today. Thank you very much, Jeffrey.
0: I made my point. But apparently, whatever's about to happen is going to be up on our YouTube.
1: Okay.
0: At Brooke and Jeffrey.
2: Uh-oh.
0: So
1: maybe it'll be fun.
0: Yeah, well, sure.
2: Why don't we know about it?
0: I don't know. It's being kept a mystery. So ready for whatever our producer is setting up. He's saying it's going to be a special mystery segment.
3: Don't like that. No.
2: Why?
0: That's never a good thing. We're going to find out coming up right after this.

0: This just in, summer's almost officially over.
1: Oh, don't say that.
2: Yeah.
0: It's come and gone so fast. It's Brooke and Jeffrey in the morning. And did we accomplish everything we wanted out of it?
1: No, not really.
0: I mean, did we have some vacation time? Sure.
2: Yeah.
0: Did we enjoy fireworks in July? Yeah, I guess.
2: Of course.
0: And speaking of fireworks, the summer of Cyclospora had things shooting everywhere.
1: Yeah.
0: Extremely memorable summer.
1: Yeah, so I guess we lost some weight.
0: Yeah.
1: You know?
0: But I do feel like there's one thing that we missed. And since the official end of summer is on Tuesday, we don't have a lot of time. We got to do this now.
1: What is it?
0: Are you ready to do a little You Wouldn't Dare Summertime Challenge?
1: It's over, Jeff.
0: It's not officially over.
1: We did the Ash and Libby with his parents thing instead of the summer challenges.
0: That was just a personal crisis. That's not a summer challenge. What are your guys' thoughts? Did you think our producer would actually forget about this? We've been doing this for 6 years now, and we're not just going to take a summer off. And since technically it is still summer, we do have a little bit of time left. He wants to squeak it in there, and this one is going to be a little bit different. We're not filling each other's diapers with mayonnaise and doing sit-ups in a public park.
1: Yeah, I appreciate that.
0: We actually did that, and we should probably post a throwback video of it sometime.
2: It'll be worse than that.
1: It wasn't diapers. It was just our actual pants.
0: It felt like a diaper when
1: we
0: were done.
1: Better.
0: Yeah. And we're not having Brooke do a fast food decathlon. We couldn't afford to do it even if we wanted to.
1: I did go back to Jack in the Box this summer.
0: You finally made it back.
1: I'm proud of you.
0: She got over the trauma. But no, this year, we're doing it right now. Right here in the studio. Ashley!
3: How do we make that look fancy?
1: It's Ashley.
0: Yeah.
1: Ashley looks huge.
0: Yeah. So here's what's happening. Four mystery bowls are being brought in studio on a royal platter, and underneath each one is a mystery. I don't even know. I've not been brought in the loop on this. Ashton, our technical director, has been working on it with our producer.
1: Oh, that's right.
0: And he's the only one who knows what's inside each bowl.
1: I didn't want to hate you too, Ashton.
0: Ashton, tell us what's going on.
4: Well, something that all four of you have in common is that all of you are pet lovers.
2: Oh my God, we're eating cats and dogs!
0: Oh my God!
2: Open the bowl!
0: I have not had lunch yet, so let's do it.
4: So, to prove that your love for all animals, you are going to sample their food.
2: No, I'd rather eat the cat or the dog now.
4: And then you give us an extra fancy review, or you talk like this, using pretentious words to describe your unique dining experience.
1: Excuse me, think we can do that?
0: Oh, yeah. You sound so fancy.
4: I think you can, and I know you will, Alexis. So good luck.
1: This is what we've been reduced to, is eating pet food, Ashton. This was your big idea. This is as good as you could get. This is all the creativity you could deliver.
4: It's the end of summer, Brooke. I don't know what you want from me. So good luck, everyone. May the feast be ever in your favor.
0: Okay. Wow. So all the bowls have a number on top of it, and we each have to choose a number, and that's going to be our bowl that we're going to sample. We don't have to eat the whole thing, but we're not allowed to use our hands or shake it or try to figure out what's inside. So
2: just face down,
1: like a dog,
0: animal style.
2: Okay.
0: So Alexis, you're going first. Pick your number.
3: Okay, number three.
1: How are you excited about this?
0: All right, Alexis, as you remove the covering off the top, Ashton will describe what your summertime meal is. And I've heard rumors that some are going to actually be worse than others. So take your top off. Open the bowl.
4: All right, Alexis, you are going to be eating duck, chicken, and quinoa flavored wet dog food.
1: No.
0: That sounds so good. You get that at like a French restaurant.
1: No.
2: Can
3: we get water?
2: We need garbage.
3: It smells so bad.
0: All right, Alexis, try.
1: Her hand is shaking.
3: How do dogs look forward to this?
1: Oh my gosh, she ate it. Can I spit it out?
0: Okay, well, now remember, part of your challenge is to do the fancy food review for what flavors.

0: you're getting.
1: It's a British accent, right?
2: Sure.
0: Whatever you think
1: it
0: is fancy.
1: It tastes like what it smells like. It tastes like disgusting.
3: Yeah. We'll take that.
1: Like puke. Like if I ate food, threw it up, and then ate it again.
0: Oh
1: ate it
4: Which
1: again.
4: Dog's like.
2: Yeah, put that on the bag. Okay. So Good point. You go.
1: Gross.
2: All right. Alexis has completed officially her summertime You Wouldn't Dare Challenge.
1: Yeah. Thank you. Ew, Ashton.
2: And I guess that means we're on to Brooke now. So Brooke.
4: I'm sweating. I'm like kind of queasy. I'm not even lying. Yeah.
2: Okay. Well, time to choose your number. Which bowl are you going to go for?
4: Four. It's looking at me.
1: Oh.
2: Okay.
1: God.
2: Ashton will tell us what's inside.
5: All right, Brooke. You chose number four. And that is chicken-flavored cat treats with a crunchy outside and a creamy inside.
3: Yeah. At least you got dry food. That is like...
1: creamy inside, though.
4: Oh, my God.
1: No.
2: What?
4: You want me to eat this?
2: All right, let's do a countdown for Brooke. Here we go.
1: Okay.
2: Three, two, one.
1: Oh, my God.
2: Oh, wow, the crunch.
3: At least you got the sound on the mic. Oh,
2: wow.
1: Oh,
2: oh, Brooke's spitting it out, too.
3: Is it creamy on the inside like what? It was advertised? Right.
1: Water doesn't help, I'm
2: really?
1: Warning you.
2: Let's do the fancy food review, Brooke.
5: And make sure to use three of those fancy
4: Shut
5: words.
4: Up, Ashton! There is nothing transcendent or artisanal at all or refined about this disgusting bowl of rubbish.
2: I'm getting that she
4: that
2: likes
4: it.
2: That
4: was my accent.
2: Okay.
4: I said rubbish. That is disgusting.
1: Was it creamy inside?
4: No, there was no cream.
1: Oh.
4: That was only hard.
2: Well, Brooke has completed her challenge, and wow, look at that. We are out of time.
4: You fell kidding me. You too.
2: We are all done. But you know what?
4: Luckily for us,
2: it's a two-part segment for our surprise You Wouldn't Dare Summertime Challenge.
4: Lucky for you is right.
2: Two more to come as we count down the final few days of summer. What's under the last two mystery bowls? We're about to find out, sample them, and give our fancy pet food reviews.
3: Management, if you're listening, cancel us. Right now, cancel the show.
2: We'll do it right after this.

0: God, I wish I had mayonnaise in my pants right now instead of this.
1: I do too.
2: You haven't even had to do it yet, Jeff.
0: Yes. It's Brooke and Jeffrey in the morning. Make sure to subscribe to our YouTube so you can actually watch this.
3: Oh,
0: you're
3: yeah.
0: going to want to be a part of it. But if you're just joining us, we're squeezing in a last second edition of our annual universally beloved segment, the You Wouldn't Dare Summertime Challenge.
2: Possibly the worst one we've ever done.
3: Yeah.
2: Honestly. I would take Jack in the Box, triathlon, decathlon, whatever, all over again.
3: Oh. I mean,
0: they're feeding us for free, and we're complaining about
2: it. It's not for humans, Jeff.
0: But there's still about a week of summer that's left until it's officially over. So right now, for our challenge, we've got a bunch of bowls in front of us with mystery meals inside of them. Those meals are pet food meals, and our task is to sample one, then give it a fancy food review about what we just put in our mouth. And so far, Alexis has done a duck chicken quinoa wet dog food. Very, very fancy sounding.
2: Yeah.
0: Brooke, meanwhile, then did chicken-flavored cat treats with a crunchy outside and a gooey interior.
2: There was no,
3: so good, dude.
2: There was no cream on the inside.
0: Well, now it is Jose's turn. Jose, it is time for your fancy pet food review. Which number bowl are you choosing?
3: I think I'm going to go 2.
2: Oh.
0: All right. Let's...
2: I'm nervous for you, Jose.
3: Yay. I'm just going to throw up immediately. Don't be nervous.
0: Let's grab bowl number 2 and put it in front of Jose. So we're going to remove the lid as Ashton tells us what is inside.
4: Jose, you picked number 2. You are going to be eating a quail, duck, and chicken dog jerky.
2: Ooh, jerky.
0: Refined.
2: You love quail.
3: This was locked. Who locked the bowl?
2: They're all taped.
0: It's sealed in the flavor.
3: Oh my God, it smells like the foot of a dog expired.
2: Oh.
3: Like if a dog got gangrene.
0: Yeah, well, the stinkiest cheeses are usually the most flavorful.
3: Don't say
0: so I think that's a good sign. Jose, whenever you're ready, you can sample your dish. And then we'll hear your fancy food review.
2: Okay, so it's a hard jerky, right?
3: It's like a sticky one.
2: It's a sticky jerky.
3: It's got a little, it's not sticky, it's in the middle, it's moist.
0: Yeah. Ah, extra flavor.
3: Like, it's not.
2: Well, at least it's not dry. Mine was very dry.
1: Mine was mushy.
3: I'm procrastinating. Honestly, Alexis got the worst one, and that set the tone for me. Like, I am checked out of this.
0: Okay, but don't finish the whole thing. I want to try some of that when you're done.
3: Oh, see, how do you guys joke like that?
2: I don't know. That one looks as bad as the rest of us.
0: It looks like normal jerky
3: so
0: to me.
3: Good. It smells like fish food.
0: Okay, we'll do a count.
3: Like, you know what fish food smells like?
2: Yeah. Let me get a little sweat.
1: Brooke, we want to smell more?
2: Yeah, that's
3: it. Fish food.
0: I could see that
2: smell
0: going inside of me. Anyway.
3: What is in it?
0: So we need to do a countdown.
3: Oh my God, I want to know
2: Are you ready?
3: What's in it.
4: Quail, duck, and chicken.
1: Oh, does that make it better for you?
3: Mean, actually, theoretically, it should taste pretty good.
0: Yeah, I could see you doing a food review on your page about this,
3: no,
0: Jose.
3: No, not on dog food.
2: Well, I mean, it's a place that hasn't been tapped.
3: Yeah. Niche market, actually. They do say if you want to go viral, niche.
0: Yeah, so here we go. This could be your future.
3: Oh, my God. Please don't
2: here
3: go viral.
2: Go.
0: Here we go.
3: Don't
0: countdown
3: look
0: from
3: like
0: three,
3: on this.
0: Three, two, one.
2: Oh, that's a big bite.
0: Oh, that's
2: oh
0: good.
2: You did a big bite.
0: Oh, yeah,
3: I'm going after two.
0: I think he likes it.
2: Yeah.
3: Oh, God.
2: Was that his fancy accent?
0: That was.
2: I heard it.
3: It's like a flavor changer. It's a mystery. Whatever that is also isn't good.
0: Okay.
3: These are expired.
0: Jose, can I get a taste of that a little bit, too?
3: No!
0: I just want to get a nibble.
2: Jeff!
3: No one's going to taste it.
0: Wow, that's wasteful.
3: Weirdo.
0: Okay. How would you describe this in your fanciest review?
5: It tastes ethereally like garbage. Odoriferously trash. And sumptuously shit.
0: I think in England that means something else. So it's probably fair.
2: Fancier.
0: Okay.
3: I spit on it.
0: Jose, I think maybe you got off easy getting some jerky.
3: I got off
0: jerky.
3: Easier than Alexis. I'll tell you that.
1: I'm to the dentist after this, and I feel like they're going to smell it in my mouth.
2: Oh, yeah.
3: I'm just going to have a whole
1: They will. Low key.
0: It is.

0: is my turn. Do we still have time, or do we have to go to commercial?
1: Yeah, well, this is going to be all off-air stuff.
2: Okay. So that leaves me with one bowl left, bowl number one.
1: Oh my God, my eyes are watering from gagging.
2: I'm going to take the lid off, and Ashton, describe to me what is about to go inside of my body.
3: This is my personal favorite. You are eating steak frites with beef pumpkin and sweet potato and gravy wet cat food.
4: Okay. What? Oh,
1: this, cat food. I almost froze that.
2: This definitely looks like it was. It looks like it was pre-digested for sure.
4: Okay. You just showed it to us.
2: Yeah,
1: it's like the grossest.
2: It definitely it slides slowly around the bowl.
1: This isn't even funny. Like, I don't know why we're doing this.
2: Okay.
4: Oh.
2: Okay.
4: That
2: so,
4: is
1: my face is in my hoodie
4: I am
1: now.
4: So
1: I'm plugging my nose.
4: I actually feel bad for you.

0: his water and pour him. Okay.
1: Ready?
2: Looks savory.
3: Three, two, one.
4: I'm not looking.
0: No! Stop!
4: Jeff! Change the station! Turn off the video!
5: No, honestly.
4: Oh my god, I'm not looking!
0: It's dripping down your beard!
4: I'm gonna throw up!
2: We've had chili cook-offs here that are much, much worse.
4: Oh my god!
2: I'm not even kidding.
0: What is happening?
4: You're going again! I don't know what's happening because I'm not watching anymore.
0: It's an
2: exquisite aftertaste.
4: How is anyone attracted
0: exquisite?
4: To you? Ever.
2: Exquisite.
0: Exquisite.
2: Notes of savory. I'm getting a bit of sweet, a bit of nuttiness.
4: I live in my shirt.
2: And an
4: now.
2: Aftertaste that's purely reverberant, if I do say so.
4: Oh my god.
2: 10 out of 10 stars. 10 out of 10 stars.
4: You wouldn't feed your own dog that. That is nasty.
2: No, I wouldn't. I would keep it for myself. Why would I waste the good meals on
0: him? I can't look at you the same.
4: Oh, God. Oh my God.
2: That was quite delicious. So,
0: you can't see it if you're not watching the video right now. He didn't go in just once full face into this food.
6: Yeah.
0: Like, get a mouthful and have it all over his beard, but he went in a second time and had more.
2: There's a little on my microphone.
6: It's in your beard.
2: Okay.
4: Oh, my gosh. No wonder you wanted my beard.
2: Officially, I don't
0: know whether to be impressed or just never talk to you again.
6: That was the worst part of the challenge.
2: The point is, we've done it. 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
2: You're lucky.
3: Oh my gosh.
2: One flight attendant tells you the one must-have item that you need to bring on board.
3: Okay.
2: Plus, Halloween decor is already being sold in stores now, and one mom got quite the surprise when she brought an animatronic home for her child.
3: Uh-oh.
2: And when she plugged it in, she wished she never had.
3: Oh.
2: Thankfully, we have the audio, and you get to hear it before it's banned in all stores during a brand new
3: TikTok click shot.
2: It's coming up at 8:10.

0: Football season is upon us.
1: Yeah!
0: And you know what that means. Close-ups of Taylor Swift sitting in some luxury suite next to Madison Beer.
1: Yes!
0: And who's in between them?
2: Oh,
0: oh look, it's...
3: Woo! TikTok click shock!
0: Yep. They're rumored to be dating the long snapper from the Ravens.
2: Wow.
0: Talk about a power couple.
1: Hey.
0: It's TikTok Click Shock, where we discuss the biggest TikTok videos from the past week. Let's get right to it with your first TikTok Click Shock, which comes from a mom who's going viral with a warning to fellow parents about a singing Halloween pumpkin.
2: Oh, a warning.
0: And you guys have probably seen those before. Like, now everything is more animated animatronic.
2: Yeah.
0: So now you don't just have to carve a pumpkin and put it on your doorstep. Now they'll actually sing and dance for your trick-or-treaters.
1: And you have to have, like, installed lights that go off to the beat.
2: And it's a motion sensor.
0: And this one is called Jabberin' Jack.
2: That's a cute name.
1: Yeah.
0: The mom who bought it thought it'd be a fun decoration to play for her kid and get them ready for the spooky season.
2: Yeah.
0: Then she heard the lyrics and thought, there is something wrong here.
1: What?
0: We're going to play the audio of the jabbering jack-o'-lantern singing his song. You be the judge if it's over the line.
4: Mm-hmm.

0: you like to scream all night?
1: Oh.
0: I'll fill you full of fright. Guide you in the darkest deeds. And spoil you with my roasted pumpkin seeds.
2: That's probably the
3: I don't see the big deal.
4: I think that's for an adults only Halloween party.
2: Yeah. Thank goodness a kid wouldn't get that. But
4: nobody goes home at.
3: Which part of it was weird to you, Brooke?
4: I mean, wasn't weird, was kind of exciting.
3: Yeah, I mean, if anything, maybe that's PG-13.
2: I mean, telling someone you're going to scare them is one thing, but then telling someone you're going to fill them up with fright.
4: Yeah.
2: It's a whole new angle.
3: I think it's great.
4: Yeah.
3: The top comment with over 15,000 likes says, "You have unfortunately influenced me to buy him now."
4: I mean, everybody wants their pumpkin seeds roasted. Am I wrong?
3: Oh, yeah.
2: Mommy, why aren't you bringing the pumpkin out to the living room? Why is it in your bedroom?
4: Yeah.
3: As for the response from the company, they say it's meant to be humorous, but they will cut this song out from future versions of the tour.
4: Come on. She ruined it for everybody.
3: Yeah. That was a TikTok click shock. You're next.
5: Woo! TikTok click shock!
3: Comes from a flight attendant who went crazy viral after sharing a very specific... not pleasant detail about the reality of flying commercial. So now, next time that you're on a plane, you may want to think twice about placing your snacks directly on the tray table.
4: What is duh?
6: Ew, who does
4: Yes.
2: Like the raw snack?
3: Just listen to her video, you'll understand why.
7: People change their kids' diapers on those tray tables on the airplanes. That's why, as a flight attendant, I don't ever, like, eat off of those tray tables. I don't put any of my stuff on the tray tables. If I have to, I take, like, a trash bag and

0: slide it over, because even wiping it down with Lysol wipes, I don't know if people know this, the area that you wipe down with the Lysol wipe has to stay wet for 10 minutes for it to actually be like fully effective. Why do people do this? Why do people change their kids' dirty diapers on tray tables where people are going to be putting their stuff and eating? Because they don't think.
1: That is so gross. I've never seen that on a plane.
2: Because they can't get up, you know? Like,
1: yeah. Or the bathroom line is crazy.
2: I don't know.
3: I'm not grossed out by the baby diaper. I'm grossed out by who pours their food onto the tray.
1: Yeah.
4: Like in the video, she says if you must eat on the plane, what she does is put an entire trash bag over her tray table because it's the only way she sees it as safe. And no one around you is going to think that's weird.
2: Yeah.
1: I'm just going to put my snacks on the floor.
2: I remember there was a brief moment during, right after COVID, where they were giving you Lysol wipes on the plane.
1: Yeah, I love that. You wipe everything down. Yeah,
2: you know?
1: And you wipe the air nozzle.
2: By the time you take off and get it back up in the air, that's been 10 minutes. We're good to go.
1: That's a good point.
2: Such thing as a dinner plate by then.
4: She also noted if you bring a PB&J for your kid on a plane, just tell them to eat it off their lap and don't even let them open the tray table. Plus, she said, please be kind when attempting to hand dirty diapers and puke bags to the airline staff. Let them get gloves on first, or you can place it directly in the trash bag yourself.
1: Or go along.
4: That's
2: fun.
4: I guess a lot of passengers just want to hand it right to them. Like, here, take this now.
1: That makes sense. I can see that.
4: They'll get offended when the flight attendant doesn't grab it with an ungloved hand.
1: Oh, is my throw up not good enough for you?
4: That was a TikTok click shock in your final.
3: Woo! TikTok click shock!
4: Is a good news story
2: out
4: of the UK about a man who spent more than a decade homeless. So people at a local church did a GoFundMe and got him a permanent cardboard box.
2: What?
1: Oh my gosh, that's...
2: You mean it's a house, okay. Right?
4: Well, sorry.
1: That's awful.
4: I'm sorry, wrong story.
2: Jeff.
4: This one's also about a guy from the UK, a 34-year-old who spent over a decade homeless, but he found himself a permanent home and national recognition after a video of him playing piano at church went viral.
1: I love this.
4: So his name is Reese Wynn Jones, and here's his rendition of Bohemian Rhapsody on the church piano.

0: I want the talking pumpkin. I want to talk a pumpkin to sing about roasted seeds over that, though. That would be way better. But yeah, that clip went viral, and he was asked to perform at a charity show last month.
1: Cool.
0: Helped raise $54,000 to help fight homelessness.
2: Wow.
0: And then he was able to start performing concerts all across the UK.
1: Dude.
0: Earned enough money through that to afford his own residence.
1: Yeah.
2: But I play chopsticks in the middle of church, and I find if it kick me out,
3: doesn't hit the same.
2: No.
1: Yeah. There's no silhouette of a man.
0: Yeah. Plus, in the middle of a funeral, yikes.
2: Yeah, different.
0: Those were your
1: TikTok click shots
0: stories for the week. We got your phone tap coming up right after this.

0: It's Brooke and Jeffrey in the morning, and we get a lot of requests coming in for phone taps.
1: Yeah.
0: Most of the time, people are just like, hey, here's my person. Do whatever you want. I don't have any ideas.
2: That is so true. People are always like, hey, get my dad. We're like, ooh, what's the idea? They're like, oh, I don't know.
0: Yeah, I don't know.
2: Well, then help.
0: He usually doesn't answer his phone. So.
2: Yeah.
0: But I'm sure you can get him. But not today. We received an email from a woman named Naomi who works at a family fun center. And she was cleaning up after a kid's birthday party recently and witnessed her manager eating a slice of leftover cake that the family didn't take home.
2: Ooh. Oh, man.
0: So she thought it'd be hilarious if the mom pretended to call and ask for the rest of the cake.
2: No! I'm so uncomfortable.
0: And that's what we did. You can hear the manager squirm in your phone tap right now.
3: It's a Brooke and Jeffrey phone tap on 101.7 The Beach.
4: Hello, this is Family Fun Center. This is Jordan.
5: Oh, hi, Jordan. This is Tina. I was in earlier for my daughter's birthday party.
4: Hi, Tina.
5: Yeah, I'm so sorry. I hate to ask this, but could you put me on with a manager?
4: Oh, I am actually the manager. Is there anything that I can help you with today?
5: Oh, that's fantastic. Yes. So, first of all, we had the best time. My daughter was just thrilled.
4: Oh, great. I'm so happy to hear that.
5: Yeah. But with all the presents and everything trying to get out of there, I'm such a bonehead. I forgot the most important thing.
4: What did you forget?
5: The rest of the cake. I know, that's so silly.
4: Oh, you know, we actually don't keep the cakes.
5: Oh, no.
4: People leave.
5: This is just a few hours ago. It's a beautiful cake. Little chocolate ganache over the top, covered in Cool Whip. The kids just love it. It's an old family recipe.
4: Ma'am, we have 20 to 30 birthdays a day here. It's It's hard to keep track of every cake here, but I can check for you.
5: Oh, now you're going to go see, huh? Because maybe you already saw.
4: Excuse me, I'm actually not quite sure what you mean.
5: This isn't the first time I called. I actually called earlier, and I did speak with an employee who's going to go unnamed.
4: Okay.
5: Yeah, she told me. She witnessed it.
4: I'm sorry. I'm not quite sure what you... What did she witness?
5: She witnessed you sample the cake in the back. At your desk?
4: I'm not.
5: My daughter's cake?
4: Oh. But normally our policy is to not keep
5: Jordan,
4: the cake.
5: I'm not upset. I'm not upset. I know how delicious that thing looked. All I'm asking is that in 20 minutes I can come down and get

0: the rest of it?
1: Unfortunately, we don't have that cake anymore, ma'am. I'm very sorry.
0: You do know the cake I'm talking about now, huh?
1: I really don't know what to say to that. I'm sorry. I don't really know.
0: Having a hard time thinking, coming down from a sugar rush, maybe.
1: Listen, I understand that you're clearly frustrated, but I don't really know how I can help you at this point. Mm. And, you know, I don't want to downplay this at all. I truly don't, but, you know, it is just a cake.
0: Oh, just a cake, huh? Why don't you tell that to my daughter's grandma?
1: Ma'am, please.
0: I didn't want to tell you this, but the doctor said that she has 24 hours, and tonight was going to be a special celebration where she finally got that last piece of the family recipe. It's okay. I could just maybe go get her a store-bought cupcake. I mean, that would be the same, right?
1: Ma'am, you know, if you're...
0: I'd probably die earlier with that.
1: If you're trying to make me feel guilty here, you're doing a very good job.
0: I mean, if it was more than 24 hours, I'd probably have time to make another cake, but somebody ate it.
1: I am...
0: Actually, you did. You can just say it, finally.
1: Okay. Ma'am, you know, I'll say I didn't know everything that was surrounding the situation of this cake, and people leave cakes here all the time, and they don't come back, and they don't call for it. Maybe I sampled it a little bit, but unfortunately, we don't have that cake anymore. It's no longer here.
0: How did it taste?
1: It was delicious. So I'm very sorry to hear about everything that's going on.
0: You did take the cake!
1: Yes, ma'am, sure. It was a small piece of...
0: It was more than a small piece, let's be honest, because I know all the details. Do you want to know how I know them?
1: Well, you did say an employee told you, so I'm sure that...
0: You know, it's not just any employee. It was actually Naomi, because she's the one that set you up for this prank phone call.
1: Wait, what do you mean?
0: This is actually Brooke from the radio show Brooke and Jeffrey in the Morning, and she told us that she saw you eating some cake in the back.
1: Oh, my God. Okay.
0: And well, I'm not the mom.
1: Okay.
0: I mean, I am a mom, but not that mom.
1: People come in with cakes all the time, and I just was not expecting that. That really just... Oh, my gosh. I am going to make sure I never have a slice of cake ever again.
0: I would call this the icing on the cake, no?
1: Yeah, I guess so.
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0: They say people do stupid things in the name of love.
1: Oh, isn't that true, Jeff?
0: But normally, that's referring to after you've been dating them for a while. And you say something crazy or chop off a body part and mail it to them. Vincent Van Gogh style.
2: Dang! Would that fly nowadays?
1: I mean, just one ear.
0: Yeah,
1: you know?
0: Might as well try. But one of our listeners admits she did something stupid just to meet a guy. Was it her idea? No. Was it embarrassing? Yes. Was it effective in getting the guy's attention? I guess you'll have to find out when you hear what she did in your brand new second date update. Next.

0: 1017 The Beach. Brooke and Jeffrey's second date update.
1: I want to ask Alexis a dating question.
2: Oh, no.
1: But I know that she would never do this, so I'll ask a more uninhibited person. Mm. Brooke, in your single days, if there was a cute guy, how many times would you attempt to get his attention before you finally gave up and settled for his dad? What's the maximum number of times that you would go in?
3: I'm not a subtle person, so normally I would just approach the dude and start chatting with them, and then if they push me off, then I move on to the next
4: physically
3: dude. If the next dude at the bar happened to be his dad, then so be it.
1: You're a one strike and it's done type of policy.
3: I mean, I take the hint.
4: That's the best way to put it.
1: Well, you're different than one of our listeners who admits that she had to try multiple times to get a cute guy's attention until it finally worked. So maybe we can all learn a lesson from her. Her name is Angie. So Angie, welcome to the show.
5: Hi, thank you.
3: It sounds like you're a more subtle lady than I.
4: Or she's not. We're idiots. More like, thirsty. You really got to spell stuff out for us.
1: Yeah, we don't know anything about this guy or how you met him, so tell us the whole story. Like, what's his name?
5: His name is Jason, and I met him, like, just out at the bars with my friend a little while ago.
3: Okay,
1: and was his father with him, too, or was it just, like, a guy's night?
5: It was a girl's night for me. I was there with a bunch of my girlfriends, but he was just there with, like, one other buddy of his.
3: Oh, man.
1: So you saw Jason come into the bar, or how did it work?
5: Yeah, I, like, noticed him come in, and when he did, I turned to my girlfriends, and I was like, oh, my gosh, he's so cute. They were, like, giving me suggestions on what I should do. So they were like, go order a drink, like, over near where they're at the bar.
4: Maybe, like, if you can catch his eye.
3: Yeah, you can get a free drink.
4: That's what I mean.
3: You got to be in range.
4: That's what I mean.
1: A lot of options for you, okay.
5: So I went up and I ordered, like, right next to him, and I even, like, bumped into him so that I could apologize.
4: Oh, my gosh.
5: Yeah.
3: I mean, I would guess, I don't know because I'm not a dude, but I would guess that no matter what, he'd be flattered by all of this, right?
4: Oh, yeah.
5: Well, I would think so, but I guess he thought it really was an accident.
3: Or he's not single. Like, you don't know that some random person across the bar is single.
1: Okay. Yeah. So that was strike number one, the attempt that didn't work.
5: So I went back to my friends and I was like, well, I guess he's not interested.
1: I did all what you said. I went to order a drink. I bumped him from behind, made him spill everywhere.
4: Girl,
1: nothing's working.
4: Get in a line. All of us bump into him.
1: Yeah.
4: One after another.
1: Okay. So what was your next try?
5: Okay. So their next suggestion was, like, to go back up when I finished my drink and order another one, but this time order, like, next to his friend and start talking to his friend to see if I could make him jealous.
4: Okay.
3: Oh, you make him jealous. What are your girlfriends saying? Like, it sounds like an empty bar and you're the only one going
2: the empty bar visual does not help.
4: After, like, the third time, they're like, this girl has a drinking problem.
1: Yeah, she's got
4: issues. She can only order by us.
5: Well, the second time, the friend actually did start talking to me, but then I started to feel like he was interested in me.
3: Backfiring.
5: Yeah.
1: But maybe that would have made him a little bit more jealous if you had started making out with his friend.
4: No.
1: And then.
5: Well, I don't want to get in a situation where I'm breaking bro code, you know?
4: Yeah, okay. Totally. You're thinking right, actually. I like this.
1: I mean, at what point do you ever get to a conversation with him, or does that even happen?
5: Yeah, we're getting there. So I go back to the table and I'm like, okay, I really think he's like, doesn't care. And I'm drinking my drink, and I'm getting a little tipsy because I drank the first one a little fast. Yeah. And then they were like, okay, this is a dumb idea, but we think you should go up and fall.
3: Fall?
5: Oh, like, pretend to trip and fall next to him.
3: Why are not any of your girlfriends just walking up for you and saying, look at that cute girl, she likes you.
4: Yeah,
1: No. Have 20 drinks and fall in front of him. Then he'll love you.
5: I'm not saying it was the best idea, but it was the one we came up with.
3: Oh,
1: okay.
4: Here we go.
5: So I did that, and...
1: And so did he notice you then?
3: Or did he turn back around and just keep drinking while you're on the floor?
5: No, that time it worked. He noticed, and he, like, got up and helped me up.
1: Hey.
4: I was going to ask if he helped you.
1: What a hero.
5: Yeah, he

0: did. He did.
1: Oh, okay. He's a good guy.
2: All right. So now this is your in. What do you say? What was your line?
0: I was like, oh, sorry. I think I'm just a little bit tipsy. Like, I really need to sit down. Would you mind, like, walking me to a table?
1: Oh, and
0: he sat down with me just to, like, make sure I was okay. And we ended up talking for, like, 30 minutes.
2: Oh.
0: And by the end, we, like, had exchanged numbers, and I was like, yeah, I'm free next Friday. And he was like, okay, cool, I'll like, text you.
2: Oh, my gosh.
3: Oh, wow.
2: The okay. Falling worked?
0: Well, I thought it did, but then I never got a call.
2: That's where we are now.
3: I still think that he could be in a relationship.
2: No, you're right.
3: Yeah. You know?
2: He could have just done it to get her out of his way, and yeah. He's never going to
4: answer
2: that.
4: She said she was a drunk girl falling in the bar.
1: Right. Yeah. Brooke, do you give out your numbers to guys who ask for it drunkenly just out of kindness?
3: No.
2: If you're so drunk, text right now.
4: I mean, it's so easy to block a number. Why not?
2: That's true. Yeah.
3: I just think that if he's like in a new relationship or something and whatever.
2: No, you're right.
3: And he doesn't,
2: like,
3: call back.
2: Yeah, okay. That's a good point.
1: And
2: he
1: sorry.
2: Could just be getting rid of you.
1: How long did you say it's been since this bar interaction?
0: I think it's been like a week and a half.
2: Still hazy.
3: Still hazy.
2: She may have got a concussion when she fell.
1: Right, that hangover plus the bruising. You needed time to get yourself back together. So
0: we'll
1: get ourselves together. We'll come back. We'll call Jason for you, and we'll try to get you your second date update, even if we have to try 700 times to get him on the phone. We'll do it.
2: Willing to fall down.
1: Yeah, one of us will, right after this. Hold on.

0: 101.7 The Beach. Brooke and Jeffrey in the mornings. Second date update.
1: There's a reason they call it falling in love.
2: Oh.
1: Because sometimes you literally have to fall down in a bar to get a guy's attention.
2: Wow.
1: And that's what our listener Angie did on purpose to strike up a conversation with a guy named Jason.
3: And it worked. Like, I'm laughing, but it worked.
1: It did. It was actually her friend's idea to fake a tumble, but it ended up starting the connection. He helped her up. They sat together for a while, just chatting and getting to know each other and checking for concussion symptoms.
2: Wow, let me check your pupils one more time.
1: So romantic. But after they exchanged numbers, there's really been no contact between Angie and Jason.
2: God, he hasn't even called to check up on her.
1: I know, what a jerk. And here's the thing. My plan going into this is not to tell him that the fall was just a ruse.
2: Yeah.

0: to get his attention.
1: Duh, Jeff.
0: Okay. I like being on the same page with you about this stuff.
1: Yes.
0: Okay?
2: What's up, bro?
1: Nobody was going to mention it.
2: Yeah.
0: I'm just clarifying.
1: I know, but it's weird that you have to even say it out loud.
0: Angie, are you okay with us not bringing up that it was done on purpose?
3: I didn't even think that was an option.
1: Yeah, okay. It wasn't.
0: Okay. Well, all the options are on the table. It's good that we're all on the same page, though, that we're not going to say that.
3: Yes.
0: You're not still hung up on one of your ex-boyfriends, right? Because I won't bring that up either.
2: No.
0: Okay. You're really lucky that I'm the one driving the car on this one, because we're going to stay right in between those two lanes.
1: I'm close to crashing into your car.
2: Yeah, I don't know.
1: Jeff's like, so should we bring up childhood traumas now?
0: Yeah. Or... We always can.
3: Only if I get a second date.
0: Okay.
1: Yeah.
0: That's a good stipulation. Wow. Right.
1: It's shocking that people still call in for our help.
2: I know. It's got to be entertaining. Yeah.
0: We just know how to do this. Okay. Uh-huh. I'm going to dial Jason. Let's see if he answers. Here we go.
4: Hello.
0: Hey, is this Jason?
4: This is him. Who's this?
0: Hey, man. We're actually a radio show called Brooke and Jeffrey in the Morning.
1: Hey, Jason.
5: Hi.
1: Welcome to the show.
0: I'm Jeff.
1: Yes.
2: He's not Jason. He's
1: so strong,
0: of
1: Jeff.
0: Brooke and Jeffrey.
1: Yeah.
0: Hello?
4: Yeah.
0: Okay, thank you.
2: Sorry, we're weird,
0: hung up.
1: Hey, Jason.
0: My bad. Let me just tell you what we're calling about, because this is a segment we do called a Second Date Update. We're trying to help out one of our listeners get in touch with you after you met recently at a bar.
4: Okay.
0: A girl named Angie.
1: Yeah, there was never any real first date. Mm.
0: Yeah, you like helped her.
4: I helped her get up off of the ground, yeah.
0: Right.
1: Yeah.
5: Yes, that girl.
0: That's the one.
1: All right, ground
2: Yay.
1: Girl.
2: Yay. No, don't call her ground girl. That yeah. doesn't sound right.
0: We're just calling her Angie because that's yeah. her name. And we know you didn't hang out for too long, but there was a little bit of a connection, romantically maybe, between the two of you that night? Maybe a little bit of
1: did
0: a spark?
1: You, wait, did you flirty? Just laugh?
4: Yeah, I did laugh a little bit there.
0: Okay.
1: Oh, like a good laugh?
0: Yeah. Why are you laughing?
2: Romantic laugh?
1: Yeah.
4: Yeah, I don't know about having a romantic connection there.
0: Okay, well, maybe that was a little bit strong, but she felt like that you guys were
1: there
0: hitting it off,
1: something.
0: And there could be, and you exchanged numbers. She's a little bit confused that afterwards you haven't reached out to her at all.
4: I don't know what she remembers.
1: Oh.
2: She mentioned she had a couple drinks.
0: Yeah.
1: What did she do?
4: Well, she fell.
1: Well, I know that part.
0: Yeah, we heard that.
1: I'm talking about, it sounds like something embarrassing happened. Or
2: that is embarrassing, Brooke.
1: Well,
2: to most people. Brooke's like, I do that every time I walk in a restaurant.
0: Was there more than the falling?
2: Yeah.
4: You know what it was? She was interested in me, and that's interesting. So I was asking her questions about herself because I was open to the possibility.
1: Oh,
0: okay.
1: Okay.
0: There you go. So, I mean, it sounds like something changed your mind.
4: Yeah.
1: Oh, no.
4: When I asked her, what makes you laugh?
1: Yeah.
4: It took her a while to think of the answer.
1: Well, that's a hard question.
5: I wouldn't even know what to answer.
2: Yeah.
4: Yeah, but I was helping her. I was giving her suggestions, different movies, TV shows.
1: Okay.
2: Oh, it's like list anything.
0: Yeah. And what did she say?
4: Well, what makes her laugh is videos of little children falling down and getting hurt.
2: Okay.
5: Isn't that what America's Funniest Home Videos used to be?

0: fallen down, right?
1: Let's not make excuses for her. Let's hear, what is it about children falling down that's so off-putting?
2: It wasn't just that she said, yeah, sometimes on Instagram I might see videos of kids falling down. It was that she had saved in her phone compilation.
3: Oh, wait.
2: And anytime she's got a bad day or had a long day, she comes home and opens these videos of kids falling down.
0: Okay. I'm a mother of two, and I approve.
1: Jason, why is that like a big red flag to you that she finds humor in children falling?
3: It's so kids getting hurt.
2: It's not one video. It's not a couple of videos. She has dozens of videos.
0: Okay.
3: Oh, wow.
0: Did you give the videos a chance? Did you watch any yourself?
4: Oh, yay.
2: Yeah, I mean, she was trying to show them to me, but she couldn't get to them wherever they were. She had a head injury.
1: From falling.
3: She's laughing, trying to find them even.
0: I think she was more drunk than concussed.
3: Also,
0: it sounds like.
1: Well,
0: yeah.
1: Okay.
3: The fall wasn't like.
1: Jason, the good news is it sounded like you were genuinely concerned about Angie's well-being.
3: Yeah.
1: Checking in on her.
2: For sure.
1: And I'm happy to inform you that Angie is fully recovered, doing really well. In fact, she's on the other line of this phone call right now, probably laughing at the idea of children falling all over the place. But
5: I don't like them getting in. I'm not saying the injury part is funny, but like people falling is funny. And when they're little kids, like they're just more awkward.
2: Yeah, but why do you have so many of them? You told me you have over 100 videos.
0: Whoa.
5: I mean, I just, if I see one and it makes me laugh, I save it for a bad day. And I just, like, I don't know, they build up. It's not like I've been, that's the only thing I collect. It's just, like, one of the things that I will save.
2: Yeah, but that's different than what you told me. You told me the only thing you save are videos of them falling. You even said kids falling downstairs cracks you up the most.
3: Oh, wait a minute. That's a gauge.
0: That is such a niche genre.
5: Yeah. I mean, you asked me what made me laugh, and I told you, and now you're being super judgy about it.
2: Well, I wasn't going to call back a monster who sits at home watching these videos.
3: Oh,
1: monster.
0: Jason, you are not sounding very funny right now.
5: No. Don't knock it till you try it. You wouldn't even watch one, so how do you know?
3: That's true, dude. Yeah. You should go to their page. Go follow it.
5: Like, I have this video of this little kid in his little ranger car, and he, like, drives into, like, this little ravine, and he, you know what I mean? Like, it's so funny.
1: Okay.
2: Driving a monster truck into a ravine. That's sick.
0: Oh, come on.
3: Oh, you should watch
5: well,
3: it.
5: I think I have my answer here.
1: Yeah, I mean,
3: just
1: to be, you know, totally fair on this, we do need to offer, Jason, we would send you on an official first date with Angie, and we would pay for it if you're willing to give her a chance.
2: Yeah, I don't think we're going to get along very well.
0: Okay.
3: Yeah.
1: Wow. I mean, what makes you laugh?
2: Oh, I like classic clowns from the 70s.
1: Clowns from the 70s?
0: 1970s clowns?
5: You mean those things that terrorize children?
3: Yeah.
1: I mean, look, maybe you guys have more in common than you realize, Jason.
0: I mean, there is a lot of slapstick in clown work.
1: You can see a kid get squirted in the face with a flower?
2: Those aren't true clowns. That's sort of the downfall of
1: All right. You know what?
0: Sounds like you like the French clown or something.
1: Well, if this whole thing is finished and you two aren't going to be going out, then I'm just going to come out and say it just so you know, Jason. Angie really is into falling, not just kids falling, but adults too, because she orchestrated the whole falling thing just to meet you.
0: Why would you do that?
1: It's over. He's already said that he's not into it.
0: What point are you trying to make?
1: I'm just saying she's really liking falling. That's her love language.
2: That just adds another layer of weird to the whole thing.
0: Jeff,
3: it worked though,
0: bro.
1: What?
0: God.
3: It got you two together for a little
4: She's
3: bit.
4: The one who listened to our show, Jeff.
0: Yeah.
1: Okay, let's bring
0: Angie,
1: a child
0: I'm
1: in here
0: sorry.
1: And have them fall over to get you back on my side.
5: I don't mind. I'm not interested in him anymore anyway. So, yeah, I fell for you, and I regret it.
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8: I feel like whenever we talk about Brooke's wedding, most people mention the camel.
9: Her husband
8: was forced to ride down Main Street of her town.
9: He wasn't forced. He was just severely peer pressured.
10: It wasn't his idea.
8: Okay, semantics, yeah. Well, one bride has a different memorable moment from her wedding day that everybody talks about. For all the wrong reasons.
9: Oh, yes. No.
8: The bride, groom, and guests all thought they knew who was to blame.
9: What?
8: Until now, years later, a bridesmaid is coming forward to tell the shocking truth about what really happened in a brand new mass speaker coming up at 9:10.
9: And for the record, my husband blames my mom for the camel.
8: Okay.

0: You don't know me.
1: A confession I can't take back.
0: I am...
1: The Masked Speaker.
2: Text to 78592 says, I've been shopping at my favorite grocery store for 20 years, but they just did a major renovation and moved everything around.
3: Oh, God, I hate that.
2: I've actually cried in the store a couple times because I couldn't find items where they normally were.
4: Where's the bread?
5: The tortillas!
6: Now I have to buy all this new stuff I'm walking by.
2: Yeah, well, listen, we can't help you find where they put the new cereal aisle.
6: Darn.
2: But we can help you confess your secrets right here on The Masked Speaker and keep you anonymous for the experience, like with today's caller who wants to come clean using Jennifer as her fake identity. So, Jennifer, welcome to the show.
7: Hi, guys. Thanks so much for having me.
3: Gosh, I hope you're not lost in the frozen section.
7: Not anymore. I escaped.
2: Okay. We're ready to hear whatever your confession is. Voice changer is on. You are the mass speaker. Whenever you're ready, let's hear it.
7: Okay, so a few years ago, I was a bridesmaid at my friend's wedding, right?
3: Mm-hmm.
7: And
3: okay.
7: The week leading up to the wedding, we had like a little girls' night with all the bridesmaids over at the bride's house. We were all hanging out. You know, we were drinking. We were getting a little tipsy. It was so much fun.
6: Yeah, sounds perfect.
7: Right. Like, we got let loose a little bit before, right?
6: Yeah,
7: right.
6: But just a little bit.
2: Just to practice how the kiss is going to go between you guys up on this altar. How are you going to do it? Show me.
7: Yeah.
3: That's exactly what happens at every girl party ever, Jeff.
2: I knew it.
7: Exactly.
3: It's just fun. Yeah. Right after that.
2: That sounds like fun, Jennifer.
7: Yeah, exactly. And at some point, I don't even remember how this came up, but at some point we told the bride, like, oh my gosh, go put your dress on. Like, let's see it. So she went to put her dress on, and she was showing it off, and it's so beautiful. And at some point, we kind of all decided that, like, oh my gosh, it would be so much fun if we each took a turn, like, trying the dress on.
6: Ooh. Oh. Is that a thing?
3: No.
4: No.
6: It's not
4: no.
3: I'm going to tell you.
4: I would not want to be near my friend's wedding.
3: The bride was okay with that?
7: I mean, yes. Huh. She's like, oh my gosh, that would be so much fun. Yeah. Like, so we each kind of took our turn. Like, we'd go into the bathroom, we put the dress on, and walk out and do, like, big reveal, right?
2: Yeah. Okay.
3: It's like the sisterhood of the traveling pants, but with a bridal gown.
2: Traveling pants.
4: Yeah.
2: Okay.
4: Made to fit one person.
7: So my turn comes up, right? I go in the bathroom, I put the dress on, and, like, I walk out, and everyone's like, oh my God. Right, it's so sweet. And then afterwards, I'm going to the bathroom, I'm taking it off, and as I'm taking the dress off, I hear just the tiniest little, like, ripping sound.
6: No, girl.
3: That's... It was going to be somebody.
4: Yeah.
6: I didn't think of that.
4: I feel like it's not meant to be on and off that many times.
6: It's like a custom dress.
7: Definitely not.
2: It's like one of those one-wear things, like one-time wear, then you throw it away.
3: No. They're like very well made, but they're very much altered to fit exactly one person's body.
7: Right.
2: No.
7: So I get the dress off, and I, like, immediately start, like, looking over the whole thing. I'm like, oh my God, what just ripped on this dress?
3: Yeah.
7: And I didn't see anything. So I'm like, turn the whole thing inside out, and it looks totally fine.
3: Okay.
7: So I don't say anything, because I don't want to, like, freak her out. Right.
6: Yeah. For no reason.
7: So she puts the dress back in the garment bag, and we all go to sleep, right? And then a few days later, the wedding day comes. Mm-hmm. She puts the dress on in the morning, but there's no issues, right?
3: Okay.
7: We do all the photos before the ceremony. Okay. The ceremony happens. Everything is great.
6: Oh,
7: literally no
6: good.
7: Problem. Like, oh my gosh.
3: This
6: I'm
3: is the,
6: so much better.
2: Okay.
3: This is the worst confession we've ever heard.
2: Yeah. Nothing bad happened.
6: I thought it was going to be like, I do, and then the whole draft just rips out.
3: Like tearaway pants.
6: Yeah.
2: Unless... We haven't gotten to it.
7: Well, so the reception happens, and then the bride and groom are going to give their speeches.
3: Yeah.
7: So she goes up, and she's got the microphone. She's giving her speech, and she's such a sweetie. She's very animated, right? And so she, like, she's talking with her hands, and she's moving around. And as she, like, points out to somebody in the audience, the shoulder strap of her dress just completely rips.
3: Oh.
7: Yeah. And as soon as the shoulder strap rips, the whole side of her dress slides all the way down, and she basically flashes the entire reception.
6: Oh, no, it splits open?
2: Best wedding ever.
6: Oh.

0: I mean, like, everybody obviously, like, gasps, yeah, right? Yeah. And she immediately, like, tries to fix it, and then we all rush over to help her out, right? And, I mean, I am secretly mortified.
1: Blaming yourself.
0: Exactly, because as soon as that strap broke, I knew that was what I must have heard in the bathroom when I was trying it on. It must have just, like, partially torn when I tried it on, and then, like, just kind of slowly, like, unraveled throughout the course of the wedding day.
2: Oh, no.
0: But at this point, I'm like, should I even say anything at this point?
3: Because
0: it's not going to change anything.
2: Yeah, you totally should have got up on stage and been like, hey, that was my fault. I ripped the dress.
1: I sabotaged
2: it. I did it, everyone.
3: I think everyone would just have the same reaction to us. Like, why would you put on the dress?
1: Yes.
2: Oh, God.
4: So were they able to stitch it up and she was able to wear it for the rest of the night?
1: Did she have dress?
0: Oh, yeah. We have the bride emergency kit, obviously. So it's got safety pins. It's got needle and thread.
1: Okay.
0: Yeah.
2: Duct tape all around the dress.
3: You can safety pin a strap.
0: And so the bride, we basically decide that, like, oh, it must have been some of the alterations that the seamstress did that just, like, wasn't quite secured well enough.
2: Yeah. Let the seamstress take the fall for sure.
4: Yeah, that's right. Mm-hmm. Give her the bad Google review.
2: Yeah. Oh, man. So that is something that you've never confessed to the bride before?
0: I have never told her. That was years ago, and she still tells the story about her wedding day all the time. And every time she does, I am, like, mortified.
1: Oh, yeah, are they still married, though? You didn't, like, curse their marriage.
0: No, they're still together.
1: Yay.
0: I think it might have been good luck, to be honest.
1: Hey, that's
2: they probably had the best wedding night of all time after that happened.
4: It's just like rain.
2: Yeah.
4: It's the same type of thing.
1: So now all brides should just tear their dress a little bit on their wedding day.
4: To make it rain.
2: Yeah, there we go. Okay.
0: Just a little flashing moment at your reception makes for a very healthy marriage.
2: Well, good.
4: I mean, all those groomsmen got drunk and dropped their pants at some
2: point. Yeah. It was all kosher. So we absolve you of your wedding day sins there, Jennifer.
0: Thank you so much for confessing.
2: And text in to 78592 if you have a confession you've been holding on to. We'll hide your identity, mask your voice, and make you our next mass speaker. We got your phone tap coming up right after this.

0: It's Brooke and Jeffrey in the morning. Time for your prank phone call.
1: All right.
0: And yeah. Some people say we're living in the golden age of TV.
1: Oh, my God. Seriously, there's, like, so many shows I can't even catch up on the good ones.
2: That's, but are they all good, or is it, like, garbage? Well, garbage is kind
0: of
2: good.
0: Yeah, that's the thing. Like, there's such a wide variety of choices now where you could literally watch 600 straight hours of people baking and murdering and renovating and dating and surviving different climates and still have 50,000 more options to watch.
1: I love that reality show that you're talking about.
0: But what would happen if your favorite streaming service said, we're going to tell you what you watch now.
1: No.
0: Oh, I don't think you'd like it very much because that's what we did to one woman. You'll hear how it goes in your phone tap right now.
3: It's a Brooke and Jeffrey phone tap on 101.7 The Beach.
4: Hello.
0: Hi, this is Scott Pettigrew calling from HBO Max Streaming. Is this Danielle?
4: Hi, yes it is.
0: Hi, Danielle. I'm just calling to say thank you for renewing your subscription to our service.
4: You're welcome.
0: Yeah, we saw you did that a few days ago. We really appreciate it.
4: Can I ask what this is about?
0: Oh, yeah, of course. So, listen, while we wanted to say thank you and appreciate your loyalty to HBO, we are going to be making a few changes.
4: Okay, what kind of changes?
0: So, in order to promote some of our newer programming, we're capping viewership on some of our more popular stalwarts.
4: I don't really understand. What does that mean for me?
0: Well, so right now, just looking at your current viewing habits, the show Sex and the City has been... Wow, that that is quite a number that you've logged.
4: Yeah, it's my favorite show.
0: I can tell. It's 498 hours of watch time just since January 1st.
4: Wow, I didn't even know it was that much.
0: Yeah, apparently. Spend quite a bit of time on there. Which brings me to my next point. We are going to have to cap it at 500.
4: What?
0: Yeah, at 500 hours, we're going to have to cut it off, and you are at 498.
4: That's crazy. That's not usually how streaming services work.
0: I understand that, but we do want to encourage you to watch some of our newer programming. Like, for example, the sketch comedy series, Life Larry and the Pursuit of Unhappiness.
4: Okay, no, I don't want to watch that. The reason I have HBO is to watch Sex
0: and the City. Well, hold on. I know you're saying that, but you haven't even seen it. I've got your viewing schedule right in front of me here.
4: Well, yeah, I mean, it just doesn't sound like my kind of show.
0: I don't think you understand. It's Larry David, but even older and angrier than before.
4: Excuse me, are you trying to tell me what I can and cannot watch? Because that's obviously crossing the line in customer service.
0: You know what? You're absolutely right. I can't tell you what to watch. But if we cut off your favorite shows, then maybe you have a little more wiggle room for a viewing adventure.
4: That's not okay. If you cut off my favorite shows, that's crazy. I'm on HBO, so I can watch Sex and the City.
0: I hear what you're saying, but would you rather watch House of the Dragon Season 3 or Miranda Has Another Apple Teeny and Swears Off Men Again?
4: Wow.
0: I mean, we've seen that. Let's broaden it out, right?
4: You don't have to make fun of Sex and the City, number one. And number two, yeah, that is what I want to watch.
0: I'm just saying that storyline has been repeated multiple times throughout all the seasons.
4: Okay, well, how about you leave Miranda the f*** alone? Do whatever she wants.
0: Well, she already does whatever she wants, and she seems to really be flailing with her life.
4: Stop.
0: You're obsessed with the show to a concerning degree, like a drug user on fentanyl, and I'm trying to pull you out of it.
4: Don't you dare try to compare this to me using drugs. Are you crazy?
0: I think you might be misunderstanding what I'm trying to say.
4: No, I think you might be misunderstanding what I'm saying. I am the customer. I pay for this.
0: No, I get that. I was just trying to use an analogy. And I know they don't have a lot of those in Sex and the City.

0: for you.
1: If you keep mocking my favorite show, I'm going to cancel my service.
0: Okay, you're acting like a real Charlotte right now, and I need you to channel your inner Samantha because I'm trying
1: to
0: talk to you.
1: I'm not acting like a Charlotte. Look, I'm done. I'm not paying for it anymore. You guys.
0: Wow, okay.
1: Erase my number.
0: I can see I really touched a nerve here, and I didn't expect your friend Adeline to be quite this right about it, but apparently she was.
1: Oh. You don't know her.
0: Well, I guess you're right, I don't know her, but she did ask me to do this prank phone call on the radio on you, so...
1: What?
0: I'm acquainted with her?
1: What are you talking about?
0: You know, it's kind of like a Charlotte and Big relationship. They're not really friends, but they know about each other, and they help each other out when they need it, like Adeline needed help pranking you.
1: Okay.
0: I don't know if that last one worked, but I'm trying to tell you that you're on the radio. My name is Jeff from Brooke and Jeffrey in the Morning. We're doing a phone tap on you.
1: God, I was so upset.
0: Adeline thought you would be. She said that you're totally addicted to that show, and you literally won't watch anything else.
1: Yes, that is accurate. And I'm ready to fight. So
0: I know. You're a little bit scary when it comes to it.
1: You know a lot about the show.
0: I'm really embarrassed that you said that.
1: Oh, my God.
0: But it is true. You're right. I do. I am a watcher.
1: Well, we should have a watch party sometime.
0: Oh, of Life, Larry, and the Pursuit of Unhappiness? Yes, I'm in.
1: Oh, my God.
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0: Great news, everyone. We've all been waiting to hear the results from this, and it's finally in.
1: What?
0: It's Brooke and Jeffrey in the morning. Subscribe to our YouTube page, by the way, if you haven't. But the paint giant Sherwin-Williams has just released the new color of the year.
2: Why do I legitimately look forward to it?
0: Yes. Who doesn't?
2: Such a lame thing.
0: Before I tell you, it's, quote, refreshing, restoring, and ready to make itself in Brooke's home.
1: Hey,
0: I'm talking about none other than the color celery green.
1: Brooke, I like that.
0: How excited are you about celery green? Talk
1: about
0: it.
1: I think it's a great shade.
0: Yes.
1: Honestly, it's vibrant. I think it just indicates life.
0: Oh.
3: I'm trying to think of celery green. Is it dark or light?
4: It's light.
3: Well,
4: it's light.
3: Lighter, right?
0: Sherwin-Williams wants you to know it's much different than dark celery. And I'm going to show you the difference.
3: Oh, there is a dark celery.
0: Here's dark celery.
1: Oh,
0: there's a photo for you.
3: I like this.
0: That
3: looks like
0: that celery that's been in your fridge for like 4 to 5 weeks. It's starting to turn.
1: Fluffy. It's got a 70s vibe to dark celery.
0: Now,
3: it does.
0: Here's a picture of fresh celery color.
3: Wow, now that's right.
1: It reminds me of the color that my entire high school was painted.
3: Oh, really? Yeah. It's almost like a lime green.
1: I don't know if anyone had that kind of like hospital limey green color. I don't know if they had buckets of it and they just kept painting the room.
0: I think that's just mold growing on the walls because they haven't cleaned it in a while, Brooke. But I mean, do you think any other show in the entire country is talking about paint colors of the year?
1: Especially an audio show that you can't even see the color.
0: Yeah.
3: I'm sorry. Paint drying is hot with the kids right now.
0: I mean, this is very visual. Again, subscribe to our YouTube for more hot content like this.
1: Yes.
0: And we're not even videotaping this segment.
1: No,
0: that's how good we are at our job.
1: Yeah.
0: So once again, cheers to Sherwin-Williams for making a bold choice on making celery the color of the year.
3: Wow.
0: Fresh, that is, not dark. Now, let's get to the shock collar question of the day and keep the freshness going with our own Digital Jake. Let's do it.
5: Well, on this day in 1983, Vanessa Williams made history when she became the first black woman ever to be crowned Miss America.
0: Wow.
1: Good job.
5: It was a huge milestone, a huge achievement. They gave her a crown, the sash, the flowers.
3: Yeah.
5: And then, less than a year later, they asked for it all back.
1: Yeah.
5: After a little scandal leaked to the public.
3: What scandal?
1: Oh, it was like super minor.
5: Well, you know, that's baseball for you.
1: Yeah.
5: Still, Vanessa's whoopsie daisy isn't even close to the strangest thing that's happened during the competition.
1: Uh-oh.
5: And that's why today we're digging through the sequins, the sashes, and oddest moments from Miss America history during a special pageant pandemonium edition of Plenty of 20. Here's how it works. You say a number 1, 2, all the way up to 20. I'll give you a question about the strange history of Miss America. Just answer correctly and you can stay in the game.
1: Okay.
5: We'll start with the woman who almost won her high school pageant using her talent, texting while blindfolded. That's Alexis.
3: She didn't get one word wrong.
4: 11.
5: Alexis, what animal got permanently banned from the Miss America talent competition after one basically fell into the orchestra pit?
3: Oh, no. God.
5: Here we go. Is it A, a pig, B, a horse, C, a seal, or D, a dog in a wheelchair?
3: Give him the sash.
1: But if a horse, it feels like would injure people.
4: Yeah. I'm going to go a pig just because it's
5: you
4: the smallest.
5: You sound so confident.
4: I don't know.
3: That makes sense, though.
1: I think that was a Miss Arkansas talent.
0: Yeah, that's fair.
5: Show me Rainbow pig. Legs. That's incorrect. It was B, a horse.
1: Oh, what?
3: Really?
5: In 1949, Miss Montana Carol Fraser was attempting to do a handstand on a horse when it veered to the left on stage and went to the orchestra pit. From that point on, all animal

0: Facts were banned.
1: Oh my god.
0: We're 0 for 1. We're talking Miss America oddities and unusuals. And Brooke, it's your turn. 11's off the board.
1: I'm built for this. Let's go. Give me 12.
0: All right. In 1969, what unusual talent did one Miss America contestant perform that surprised both the judges and the audience, helping her win the crown?
1: Huh.
0: Was it A, competitive yodeling while riding a unicycle?
2: Oh.
0: Heating up a full Thanksgiving dinner with a hairdryer?
1: Oh, wow.
3: Oh, my God. This lady's, like, attracting me.
0: C, perfectly imitating the sound of a rotary phone with her mouth and armpit?
2: Oh, my God, Jose.
0: Or D, jumping on a trampoline.
1: Oh my God.
3: You know that's all you have to do.
1: Oh my God. I think that it was probably a panel full of men that were the judges, and it went lowest common denominator, jumping on a trampoline.
3: No, that'll be right.
2: Men do make good judges, yeah.
0: Rick says jumping on a trampoline, and she's right.
3: Oh my God.
0: Judith Ford was a junior national trampoline champion and won Miss America in 1969.
3: Okay. You guys can't be subtle.
1: Yeah.
2: She was the best at it.
0: I'd have to see her act before I pass judgment. Jose, it's your turn. Brooks got hers right. Alexis got hers wrong. So how about a number from you?
3: Let's go 10.
0: In 1982, a Miss America contestant won while wearing a gown made entirely from what?
1: Ooh.
0: A, aluminum foil. B, her grandma's tablecloth. C, bubble wrap.
3: Whoa.
0: Or D, Chipotle napkin.
1: A.
3: Oh, it's all brown. Bubble wrap, again, though, going with the misogynistic angle, you can kind of see through it, but you can't. I think I'm going to go with the dude judges and say bubble wrap.
0: No. Jose thinks the dress was made of bubble wrap. No, I'm sorry. It was grandma's tablecloth.
1: That's cute.
3: Oh, that is cute.
0: Elizabeth Ward, Miss America 1982, wore a gown she sewed together using her grandmother's lace tablecloth.
3: Oh, now we get it.
2: But there's a little ambrosia salad stain on it, too.
0: Oh, God.
1: All right. There's mustard from our family potluck.
0: Jeffrey, it's your turn. 10, 11, and 12 are off the board.
2: I'll go 8.
0: All righty. In 1940, the Miss America pageant was basically an entire festival.
1: Oof.
0: Along with the actual beauty competition, which of these events were really part of the Miss America festivities? Was it A, baby parade? B, a husband carrying contest? C, a Miss America pie eating contest?
1: Yeah.
0: Or D, a Miss America pickle jar opening contest?
2: Okay. So the pickle jar opening contest, it would be such a struggle for, I feel like, all the contestants. You wouldn't want to watch that.
1: Well, and their hands are so moisturized, I'm sure, because they've been taking care of their, you know, skin.
2: Husband carrying contest, that's anti-Miss America. Mm. They're not ready to have husbands yet.
3: That's a good point.
2: They're all bachelorettes.
1: There is a Mrs. America contest.
0: Well, not now, Brooke. Yeah. Not now.
2: Brooke, same deal. They're not ready to have babies yet. Give me Miss America sloppy pie eating contest.
0: Sloppy pie eating contest. That's very incorrect. Terribly wrong answer, Jeffrey. It was a baby parade.
1: Yay.
0: Little ones were put in elaborately decorated carriages like floats at the Macy's Day Parade while fireworks went off to celebrate Miss America.
1: Yeah.
0: Just don't bring your stage horse near the fireworks.
1: Yeah.
0: After this match, Brooke is the Miss America of today.
1: That's right.
0: Wow. 20 of 20.
1: Oh my God.
2: Here she is, Miss America winner for the shock collar question of the day. Brooke Fox gets to choose who gets shocked. And they're going to be singing the Miss United States song by William Shatner for Miss Congeniality.
1: I mean, there's nobody better suited than Jeffrey for that.
2: I love that.
1: I mean, how you are not an announcer for pageants is beyond me.
2: From sea to shining sea. Like Lady Liberty, she reigns over all she sees. She's beauty.
1: Oh, no,
2: she's
1: still going.
3: He's literally pointing at Brooke while he's singing this.
1: How I don't have a sash, I'm not sure.
2: Let's get you a bubble wrap dress and then we'll be good.
4: The show is over, but you can hear it all again in podcast form. 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
1: Today is National Pet Bird Day. Bird lady, where are you today? You and that weird bird that calls and hits on me. Squawk, squawk. Hi, it's Jackson Blue checking in. It's Thursday, almost Friday, almost the weekend. But today's not too bad either. All requests starting now. Let's go!

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1: So did you see the big news yesterday? The Federal Reserve announced that they're raising interest rates for the first time in 3 years. I'm really not quite sure what that means, but I did go grocery shopping yesterday and I considered taking out a loan so I could buy fruit.

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1: Thursday, it is Jackson Blue. Let's get this party started. First caller of the day, hello.
2: What's up, Mr. Jackson Blue? I don't know if you remember me, the dude, Zach, the guy that was getting married.
1: Explain more to me. I will remember, but I don't yet.
2: You said that you were going to come to my wedding and crash it?
1: Sorry, did I miss it?
2: Nah, we got some good news, bro.
1: What's up?
2: So we're having a baby now.
1: Oh my gosh, I am totally going to be there in the room while she's giving birth.

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1: I can't believe it took this long. Capri Sun is coming out with a super-sized version. It's called the Big Pouch, and it can hold three times the amount of the original, 20 ounces, which you know we'll still be able to drink in 1 second. And then those internet pictures of mold in the pouch will be in our brain. 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
1: 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And Madonna is going to be opening the show. I thought it was important to tell you that just in case you watch and you thought you were watching The Masked Singer. She's had a lot of work.
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1: It is Jackson Blue, and I would like to say to all of my friends who I saw yesterday, shame on you! Last night when I was getting ready for bed, I was looking at myself in the mirror, and I realized I had something very obvious in my hair. A corn pop from my breakfast cereal yesterday morning. And nobody said anything to me all day long. A, I need to find new friends. And B, what's the weirdest thing you ever found in your hair? Did you ever find something weird in your hair? 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
1: It's Jackson Blue, and I had breakfast cereal in my hair all day yesterday. 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
1: So somebody else's tooth lived in your head for 3 hours? Did that gross you out?
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2: It's the most wonderful time of the year. 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
1: We're talking to people who found weird things in their hair, like me. 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
1: Do you have any reading off of me over the phone? 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
3: Oh my God, you're super hype. You have a lot of mommy issues too, darling.
1: Yeah, I got no mommy issues. What are you talking about, medium?
3: Listen, don't get angry at me. I just speak the truth. I tell you what I hear.
1: Oh, the voices are speaking to me right now, too. You know what they're saying? That I have to call my mom and say goodnight. Thanks for reminding me.

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1: I have listeners out there who I feel like I know very well, who I've never spoke to one time in my life, because they just call and leave shout-outs on the shout-out line, and I feel like I know them because of that. 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
1: It's Jackson Blue. 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
1: We are so all requests for making Carson Daly jealous. 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
0: What can we do for you?
2: 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I'm calling number 8.
0: We're not looking for anybody right now, actually. I'm sorry.
2: That's all right. I guess I'm calling number 1.
0: Yeah, you're a very early caller number 1 for some contest. I'm not sure what we're doing.
2: All right.
0: Charlie Hotta. All right. No, you did a good job. You're the best. You're number 1.

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1: Hold up, skirt, wait a minute. 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Last call for shout-outs right now. 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Last call for shout-outs. 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
1: At your leisure, but do it kind of quickly because it's coming up in the next 15 or 20 minutes or so. 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
1: This is the TJ Show, and look at that. It's Thursday, September 17th, 2026. Hello, J-Bo.
2: Good day, sir.
1: Hi, producer Heather.
2: Heidi Ho.
1: Hey, Kenny.
3: Hey, now.
1: Still wearing your Jets hat. You think they're going to do it again this weekend?
3: You better believe it.
1: No, no, no. We're getting close.
3: The Packers. Let's go.
1: Probably not. Packers, you said?
3: Yeah.
1: Oh, no. I'm rooting for the Packers because we're on in Green Bay. Come on. Who are you rooting for, Jets or Packers?
2: Neither.
1: Oh, come on. What about you?
2: I'm a Rams fan and a Chiefs fan.
4: I'm just rooting that everyone has a good time.
1: Okay, good.
3: We're also out of Minnesota, and the Vikings beat the Packers last week.
1: So all right, well, that wasn't nice. There. That was not nice of them. I don't like that. You know, I always say one of my favorite parts of the show is when you call at 877-RADIO-TJ. Jeanette in Robertsville, Alabama. Hey, Jeanette.
5: Hey.
1: What is the most exciting part of your life right now?
5: The most exciting part of my life is feeding the hungry right now.
1: Ooh, tell me more about that.
5: The Baldwin County Angels, we go pick up routes from Publix grocery store and deliver to food boxes all over the county.
1: Oh, that's fantastic.
2: That's awesome.
1: I know. It's so needed, and it's amazing how, I mean, first of all, the grocery store prices in a lot of places, it's so off the wall. And people are having a hard time getting food, and these food banks or wherever you're delivering that to, that's life-changing stuff that you're doing.
5: Yeah, I'm a disabled police officer, so I feel like it's the only way I can help and give back to the community.
1: Oh, wow. A couple questions about that. So I almost guarantee you that what you're doing within that organization and many organizations across the nation could use more help always, right?
5: Always. We always need volunteers, yes. It's all volunteer.
1: Okay, and then part two of that, if someone decides to pursue that and help out in their community, wherever that local food bank is, and you can find it very easily, a quick Google search, do you find that you've made friends that you would have otherwise never had the opportunity to get to know?
5: Absolutely. Absolutely. It's amazing.

0: amazing, the people, the just the different stories, you know, and I mean, we're all struggling nowadays. So it's amazing to hear what they have, what little they have, and how happy they still are. I mean, it's sad, but hopefully we can bring an end to hunger everywhere soon.
1: That's good fantastic. Stuff.
2: Yeah, keep doing the work that you're doing.
1: It takes community to help each other, for sure.
2: Yeah, and also, you know, a lot of times you hear people saying, oh, you know, I'm an adult now. Where am I going to find friends? This is one of those examples where you find like-minded people who want to help the community, and you wind up making friends, your fellow volunteers, or maybe some of the people that you're serving. It's beautiful.
0: Thank you. Thank you.
2: And Jeanette, we really appreciate you listening to our show, and thank you for checking in and being a part of it now.
0: Thank you. You guys too.
2: Bye-bye.
1: Yeah, you take care.
3: Bye.

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0: This is the TJ Show. Now, yesterday, my wife, Jess, was getting ready, getting dressed. She was going out with the girls.
1: Okay, leaving you behind.
0: Yeah. Mm-hmm. I was bummed out about it all day. I saw it on the calendar first thing. I'm like, man, you know, I just want to hang out with Jess, whatever. So she's getting ready, and I try to hug her, and she gets so irritated with me. She's telling me that Noah, my daughter, needs me. She just wants me out of the room. And so I want to be a reporter on the scene because I want to better understand what's going on.
1: Okay.
0: And so I recorded the interaction here, and I want you to hear this firsthand.
2: You're here, Noah.
3: What's the problem?
0: See, she's still trying to get me out of the room. Do you hear, Noah?
2: I just need a little bit of space to just get myself ready, and I've been cleaning the house because your friend's coming over.
0: By the way, my friend means a contractor who is also my friend is about to fix something in our house. It's not like we're just hanging out, enjoying ourselves.
2: Right. And I'm supposed to go meet a bunch of ladies, and I just want a little bit of time. Every time you look at me, you touch me, and I just need a little bit of space.
3: No, it's called a hug.
2: I know, we've hugged. We did wonderful things together already today.
3: We did do that.
0: By the way, well, you know, in anticipation for the fact that she would be out, it was interesting how that worked out, and I thought she was enjoying it. I don't know. Kenny, eh?
1: She's so wonderful. Eh? She was nice. She had, it's enough, though. Enough. Okay, give her space.
0: Well, I just wanted to give her a nice hug. I thought that she would like that.
2: And now it's time to move on, and it's time to just have our own space and let myself be an autonomous person with my own body that I get to dress and clothe as I'm about to exit the building.
0: You know what? I think she's just frustrated because her closet is disorganized.
4: You're not here. You're not listening to
1: you're
4: her.
1: You're not listening to
4: her. Listen to what she's saying.
0: This kind of frustration, it comes from the fact that she's got a shelf and the clothes aren't folded.
1: No, not at all. She made it very clear what she was annoyed with.
0: Well, then fine. I'll back off.
3: All right. Well, I'll see you in a couple days.
2: You'll see me later. Well, you'll be in bed.
3: All right. I love you.
2: I love you very much. Do you like these shoes better or you like the sneakers better?
3: Mm-hmm. You've also tried on, what, 5 different dresses?
2: No, I wore this dress for our last hour.
3: It's fun to watch.
2: No, you're exaggerating for the radio. Everyone, listeners, this is the only dress I've tried on today, and I'm wearing it.
3: No, there were 2.
0: I don't exaggerate, by the way.
2: No. How many dresses did I ask you to zip up?
3: Okay, that's true. That one.
2: Yeah, this one, and this is the one I'm wearing.
0: No, in that case,
4: you do exaggerate.
1: You do exaggerate.
0: No, she asked me to help her with one, but then she was trying on. And by the way, she has this interesting dress. I don't know where this thing was invented, but it's like, so it's a workout dress. So it's workout pants underneath, and then it's like a short purple dress on top.
1: Like shorts?
0: Yeah, shorts underneath.
1: Yeah.
0: And then and it's very good looking.
1: Like a squirt. Like a squirt? Squirt?
0: I don't know what they call it.
5: Squirt.
1: There you go, squirt.
0: Is that what it is? A skirt?
1: Yeah, skirt and shorts. Yeah.
0: Very exciting dress to see. And so, you know, and I like to be helpful with my wife as she's changing, as, you know, to be an opinion giver.
1: Yeah.
0: Because she wants my opinion, right? And then, you know, I like when one doesn't work and then the next one doesn't work.
1: Oh,
0: and it's nice.
1: Oh, my gosh.
0: It's very nice. But listen, I was trying to do a nice thing. I was just trying to hug her and let her know that I love
1: her. She wants her space.
0: She wanted nothing to do with me. So I retreated to the computer.
4: My husband will do the same thing. He won't touch me all day. And then I'll be washing the dishes or I'll be

0: cleaning, and he'll come up and want to like hug me, and I'm like, dude, not the time. Yeah, I'm busy. I'm doing something. I'm cooking you dinner. I'm cleaning your apartment. Like,
1: so
0: maybe we should have done this later or before.
2: Well, sorry. I love my wife. 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
3: 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Mm. 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
2: Okay, is it easy enough that the Jets could possibly win someone something?
3: One of the Jets players, yeah.
2: Okay. 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
2: He's got
3: just
2: problems.
3: Leave that to me.
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0: This is the TJ Show, our news. It sounds a little bit different around here. Kenny reads through every story he can find, and then he brings us the most interesting ones. Kenny, what's been happening in the world?
1: In Maine, there are prisoners that are getting remote jobs, and some of these prisoners are thriving. One prisoner spent the last decade in prison, and he is now pursuing his dream job as a software engineer and earns a six-figure salary. He's already bought a house, which he plans to live in.
0: Wow.
1: Pretty amazing, but he was transferred to this prison in Maine, which gave him access to laptops, and he said, "This is my time, perhaps, to pursue my passion." He even mentioned that it's not normal to have 15 to 17 hours a day to really focus on something and learn something deeply. And fortunately, tech is one of those few areas where they're not really concerned with their college degree. They really just want to know that you're able to write code. And he's been a software geek since he was 13. He built his first computer, but he had a rebellious side, got in trouble with drugs. His parents kicked him out of the house. He was discovered by a CEO of an international database company, and the database company did everything they could to get this guy on staff, and now he's working. The CEO said, if this isn't a reformed inmate, then I don't know what is.
2: Yeah, I feel like his sentence should just be cut at this point. This man has bought a house. He has a job. Like, he clearly is on a different path of life. So just go ahead and just cut that sentence. Be done with it.
0: It's hope for anyone who feels hopeless. I mean, look at that. He turned his life around.
1: That's awesome. A lot of prisoners work these really mundane jobs. They get paid like cents an hour.
0: Mm-hmm. Yeah.
1: And this is an opportunity, and it's really worked for this guy. And I love his quote at the end. He says what he's most proud of after everything he's put his parents through, that they're finally proud of him.
0: Look at that.
2: That's good.
0: Kenny, what else you got?
1: I know Heather was a soccer player, champion soccer player,
3: Thank you. I wonder how you feel about this.
1: Yes.
3: Appreciate that.
1: Yeah. I think she won in the second grade, was it?
3: No, I was in sixth grade.
1: Okay. Yep. Sorry about that.
0: I always felt this winning vibe around you.
3: Mm-hmm. Yeah.
0: It's good.
2: All I do is win, no matter what. That's a song that came in my mind, actually. Yeah.
1: Well, there's some research that's come out that's talking about heading the ball in soccer, and that it may not be good for your brain, especially for young soccer players.
3: Yeah, duh.
0: That ball, you see... How fast?
2: Trauma?
0: Yeah, they kick that fast into your head, right?
3: Yeah, it's coming at your head like 20 miles an hour. Yeah. Yeah, for sure. Well, depending how good you are, but...
1: Yeah, they say that players who pass or deflect a soccer ball with their head are more likely to develop changes within the folds of their brains, according to this research that was released in the Journal of Neurology. These folds are the wrinkly outer area of the brain called the cerebral cortex, which is necessary for memory.
0: Well, I'm so glad I'm too wimpy for soccer. And
2: baseball and football and flag football.
0: I've got my stories.
3: And golf
0: is way.

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0: This is the TJ Show. I'm telling you, my favorite part of our show is when you join in, you call us, and you'll either get us here in the studio, or maybe we'll find your voice message waiting for us when we get back to the studio. Our listener, Michael, who listens in Oregon.
1: Right.
0: Something else in the background started unfolding as he was leaving the message, and almost like a reporter on the scene, he was taking us through every moment. I felt stress in this phone call.
2: Hey, everyone. It's Michael from Southern Oregon. Have you ever chased a chicken? Let me tell you, it's hard.
0: So he has animals, chickens in his yard.
2: They sure can move.
0: Apparently he was just chasing a chicken and he called us to let us know about it because we would care about something like
1: that. It's really hard.
2: Are you kidding me? I just put you back in. She's out again.
0: So the chicken that he was chasing just got out again. And now look at this. I mean, how amazing. We get to hear this as it's happening.
2: Now two are out. Third one just got out. Now I see there's a hole in the fence. Now I have to go and fix that hole.
0: So now he discovers on the phone with us that he's got a hole in his fence, and that's how the chickens are getting out.
1: Listen, you can take the chickens out of the street, but you can't take the street out of the chickens. Yeah?
2: I hope you guys have a easier day than I

0: I'm having right now.
1: That guy's got to chase three chickens.
0: Doggo. Bye-bye.
1: So then I guess you could assume he goes and chases the chickens.
2: Mm-hmm.
1: And then, of course, you know, I was wondering, well, what happened? And then sure enough, a little later, another voice message popped up with an update.
2: Oh, that's great.
0: Hey, everyone. Good news. I got that hole in the chicken fence fixed.
2: Nice.
0: And I got three chickens back in, which was easier than I expected, thankfully.
1: Yeah, that's good news. We're all rooting for you, Michael.
2: Yeah.
0: Opened their gate, chased them over there, and they went in. And I'm feeling much better now. Bye-bye.
1: Thank you for that, Michael.
2: Man, that took a lot of work, Michael.
1: Man who called us? His chickens got loose, much to his surprise. Three of them discovered the fence was the problem, fixed it, caught the chickens, called us back to let us know he caught the chickens and that it was a lot easier. And you know, and I understand what he's saying. I have a friend who has chickens. And these chickens, they line up almost like a military operation. And they either march into or out of their coop. They're very dumb. If they want to escape, it's hard for them.
2: I appreciate Michael giving us a call back and letting us know how that ended.
1: Yeah. Thank you, Michael. And this is what I always say. Nothing is too small. That is a big deal to me, that chickens were on the loose, and now they are no longer on the loose. So you call us for any reason. You're always invited. It's your passport to get on the radio. Here is our phone number, 877-RADIO-TJ. If something happens at the grocery store, maybe you're going into the grocery store and you're bored and you don't want to be there. Pick up the phone and tell us what happened. 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

0: This is the TJ Show. I am definitely drawn into anything to do with Jim Carrey. The internet knows how to get me. And so even if it's just his picture, I'm like, oh, what's this? And I've been a fan since I was a kid. But there was something I saw, and again, I don't even know if he actually said this or if the internet's just using his face to associate him with someone else's quotes, but who even cares today, right? People just take stuff all over the place.
1: Yep.
0: But this caught my attention. I thought it was quite good. It's a picture of Jim Carrey. It says, I'm 63. If I were 25 again, here's what I'd tell myself. I thought, okay, anytime there's an opportunity to gather some wisdom, I'm down for it.
1: All right, I'm down.
0: So number one on the list, action is the cure to anxiety. No amount of overthinking will pull you out of the hole you're stuck in.
1: That's true.
0: Got to do something about it.
1: Yep.
0: Number two, go first, stay positive, stay consistent. The world mirrors the energy you give, scowl, and it scowls back. Lead with kindness, and it returns to you multiplied. That sounds like something Jim would say. Number three, you don't need an opinion on everything. Oh my goodness, isn't this great
1: Man,
0: advice?
1: Man, let me tell you something. That just be slow to speak. That's it. That's all I'm going to say.
0: Yeah, it says it's called selective ignorance, and it will save you endless mental energy.
1: Yes, it does.
0: We only have so much mental energy. Have you noticed this?
1: Mm-hmm.
2: Alrighty then.
0: That's right. Pay attention to who brings out the best version of you. These are your A-list people. Make an intentional effort to spend more time with them. Oh, that's so good.
1: I love that. That's great.
0: Number five, ambition is contagious. Surround yourself with people who dream bigger than you do.
1: Yes.
0: Number six, take the leap. Mm. Someone less qualified than you is living the life you want only because they acted.
1: Yes, and the proof is in the pudding. Just look around you. Look around you.
0: I'll do this all day. Procrastination multiplies. The longer you delay a task, the harder it becomes to finish.
1: Mm-hmm.
0: And the phone makes it very easy for us to procrastinate.
1: That's right. It does.
0: Number eight, it might not be your fault, but it is your responsibility. Who you blame is who you hand your power to. Take responsibility if you want to control your life. Did Jim Carrey really say all this stuff?
1: I hope so, because it sounded
0: good. We should look
1: this
0: up. Can you find out if this is like Jim Carrey or not? Because this is really good.
2: Well, he is 63, so the first bit where he said, I'm 63 years old, that tracks.
0: Number nine, do more of what makes you forget your phone. No one in their deathbed wishes they had spent more time staring at a screen.
1: Yeah, and no one is live streaming their deathbed experience either.
0: No.
1: Yeah.
0: People don't want to think about it. And number 10, if you're serious about growth, treat your feed, as in like your social media feed, like your future depends on it. And I think, well, yeah, what are we following? Because that is constantly being wallpapered into our brains.
1: Yeah.
0: I actually have a separate account where I only follow positive things.
1: Oh,
0: and
1: that's
0: I only
1: good.
0: See positive. So if I know I need a positive hit, I can go to that, and it never lets me down.
1: That's good.
0: And it's good. I'm like,
1: that's
0: a
1: good idea.
0: Wow, it's a much better feed to follow.
2: And if you think about going to your other social media feed, don't go in there.
0: Okay, thank you. This
1: thank
0: is
1: you, Jim Carrey.
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0: This is the TJ Show. We've got April in Paris, Texas. Hey, April.
1: Hi.
0: Now, I hear that your son Jimmy wanted to call into the radio show. Tell me a little bit more about that.
1: Yeah, we listen to you on the way to school.
0: Great. Well, that's good news, J-Bo, right?
2: That's awesome. I love that.
1: Because it's clean and safe to listen to with the kids.
0: Whoa, we're safe. You hear that, J-Bo?
2: Never been described as safe, but I'll take it.
0: Yeah, that's cool.
2: Never been described as clean.
0: Do you want us to talk to Jimmy? How old is he?
1: Yes, he's 12.
0: 12, okay.
2: Nice.
0: Let me talk to him. Let me see what he's all about.
3: Hello?
0: Hey, Jimmy.
2: What up, Jimmy?
3: Yes, sir.
0: You don't have to call me sir. It's fine. I'm just like...
2: Just call him TJ.
0: He's like, yo, what's up, bro? You know, I try to...
2: But he appreciates the respect, though.
0: Yeah, I do. It's very nice of you. But you don't have to respect
2: me. Your parents raised you right.
0: Yeah, no, who's respecting adults these days, right?
2: No, definitely respect adults, for sure. You'll stand out, which is wild.
0: No, I know. It's true. That is very sweet. So I have a kid whose name is Charlie.
3: Yeah, I hear you talking about her and your other younger daughter a lot on the show.
0: Yeah, yep, I have three of them, you imagine that, mm-hmm. Three girls at home. And every once in a while, their friends will, like, call me Mr. TJ, or they'll say, yes, sir, like you just did. And I'm like, am I really at that point right now, where I got people calling me sir and Mr. TJ? I'm like, dude, just call me TJ. And then I think their parents don't like that, because they want their kids to be respectful, which I guess makes sense.
2: Yeah,
0: but you have to understand, Jimmy, I was just a kid at one point, and

0: Now it's like all of a sudden people are calling me Mister. Yeah, I grew up.
1: Yeah.
2: You understand?
3: Yeah. She does. Jimmy gets it. Yeah.
4: Jimbo gets it.
0: Sorry to throw all this life stuff at you.
3: Now, Jimmy, do you get why your parents taught you to call adults like Mr. and Mrs.? Or Miss?
1: It's disrespectful.
3: He knows. Jimmy knows. He's not opposed to it.
0: Sounds like you got really cool parents, Jimmy.
1: I do have really cool parents.
0: Yeah, what makes your parents so cool?
1: They try to teach me important life lessons, and they're trying to teach me to become a man.
0: Nice. Hey, good for you.
3: Nice, yeah.
0: That's fantastic. And you love your parents?
1: Yes, very much.
0: Love hearing that.
3: That's awesome, man.
0: Can I talk to your mom again?
1: Yeah.
0: Okay, great.
3: Take care, Jimmy.
5: Hello.
0: April, you got such a cool kid you're raising there.
5: He is a cool kid.
0: I'm so impressed with him, and he seems to really love you guys.
5: Yes.
0: You're doing a good job with him.
3: Mm-hmm.
5: Thank you.
0: And listen, you call us anytime. You guys are friends of the show now, and we appreciate you turning your radio on. We know there's a million things to listen to today.
5: All right. Thank you. You all have a great day.
0: All right.
3: See you. Take care.
0: You too. Bye, guys.

0: This is the TJ Show, our news. It sounds a little bit different around here. Kenny reads through every story he can find, and then he brings us the most interesting ones. Kenny, what's been happening in the world?
1: A very rare surgery was performed and was successful. It's known as tooth and eye surgery, or osteodentokeratosprothesis.
0: Oh, yeah, that's how I know it.
2: Yeah. That's a mouthful.
1: I wanted to make sure that I gave you the Latin term. But literally, they were able to restore vision to a man who'd been blind for 20 years by using his tooth and implanting it surgically into his eye to act as the lens of the eyeball.
0: Cool. Wow, that's very encouraging.
1: Very
2: and
1: rare surgery.
2: And also kind of weird, right?
0: Yeah.
2: Like, it's cool, but also weird, yeah.
1: Yeah, they say this is a last resort. After 50 surgical transplants and procedures, they decided to go this route, and indeed, this person who's been blind for the last 20 years can now see again.
0: Wow, what a gift. Kenny, what else do you have?
1: There's a growing problem in the world of event tickets. It's causing a major problem and major concerns. It's called speculative ticketing. That's when sellers post tickets on retail sites like StubHub or Vivid Seats before they even have them. And many buyers never notice because brokers usually find tickets later, but sometimes fans only learn at the last minute that their tickets don't exist, leaving shut out often after traveling miles and miles to get to the event.
2: That's not cool at all.
0: Yeah.
2: At all.
0: Every era has a new ticket scam, right? It used to be you go outside of a venue, you think you're buying real tickets, next thing you know, it was printed on an Epson printer.
2: Yeah. Or you did buy tickets, but those seats are actually somebody else's.
0: Yep,
2: so you show up and somebody else is sitting there because they actually got legit tickets and you got fake tickets.
0: Who are you? I don't know. Who are you?
2: Yeah, it's wild.
1: Yeah, now platforms say that they will refund buyers' tickets if this thing happens to them, but critics are calling the practice deceptive. Ticketmaster and others have pushed for a ban, and Congress is weighing the so-called Ticket Act to curb this practice. But for now, ghost tickets are a dirty secret of the live event industry, and experts warn the safest bet is to stick with the official sales sites.
0: It's got to be exhausting for these guys. You know, they constantly figure out, all right, well, here's a new one. How do we get this to stop? Kenny, what else is going on?
1: Kerry Edwards of Virginia won a $150,000 lottery jackpot, and as soon as Kerry won the prize, she knew exactly what she was going to do with the money. She gave it all away. She donated to dementia research causes.
0: Oh, that's very nice.
2: That's cool.
0: Love that.
2: She didn't keep anything for herself?
1: I don't think so. She found three different charities, and she plans to give them $50,000 each.
0: Wow.
1: Or I guess has... however much she actually gets, because I know some taxes and other things will be taken out of her winnings. But she said, I knew it. I needed to give it all away. She said, God is blessing me so I can bless others.
0: Look at that.
2: That's awesome.
0: Well, hey, good for her. You don't hear that kind of a story often.

0: kind of a story often.
1: No.
0: Just give it all away. Like, at least buy yourself a turkey sandwich, but no.
1: Mm-hmm.
0: Hey, go.
1: All the way.
0: Go for it. I mean the real turkey, not the kind of slice at the deli.
2: Yeah.
0: All right. This is the TJ Show. Kenny, thank you for keeping us somewhat informed.

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0: This is the TJ Show. You know, last week we heard about J-Bo's new peaceful practice. Is that what you can call it?
1: Yeah, in my special place.
0: And explain what that is.
1: I like to go to this park next to a river, and they have these oversized chairs that are super comfy, and I go, I get a cup of coffee or some juice, and I walk down to the seats by the river, and I just sit there and just talk and pray. And when I say talk, I mean to myself.
0: Yep.
1: To figure some things out. And
0: off the screen.
1: Off the screen. Yeah, some quiet time, some alone time.
0: And so you've been trying to do this more and more.
1: Mm-hmm.

0: And, you know, the last time you described it, it was 2 hours.
1: Oh, it
0: just flew by.
1: Oh, it was beautiful.
0: And you explained lighter step, walking away, full of joy.
1: Uh-huh.
0: And, you know, sometimes it seems too simple. Really, just a little bit of quiet time, that's all we need?
1: Yeah, some vitamin D, that helps.
0: And so, I'm sorry to hear about what has happened to you.
1: Yeah.
0: It seems like the last attempt to do this has been destroyed.
1: Yeah, my special place was invaded. It was kind of terrifying, honestly. I was able to get my coffee and go sit down by the massive chairs next to the river. And about 30 minutes in, after I'm sipping on my coffee and I'm just vibing and enjoying the scenery and feeling the sun on my face, I look over to my left and I hear, like that. Let me tell you something. There was a flock of geese. And I was like, I guess my quiet time has been cut.
0: Well, it's certainly not going to be quiet anymore. But you didn't want to stick around and be one with the flock?
1: I've heard so many stories, mainly from Kenny, about how aggressive they can be.
0: Yeah, they're pretty aggressive.
1: And how you, TJ, told me that your dog Luna, who's a Labrador Retriever, was taken out by one of these things.
0: It's no joke. She actually ran full speed at a flock of geese, and it was my fault. I let her loose at a park just to see this. Yeah. I assumed, with almost 100% certainty, she would run towards the geese and they would disperse. They put up a wall. I couldn't believe my eyes. Like, imagine a big chest out in the open. Luna bounced off, ran away with her tail between her legs. This is a bird.
1: And you know what? I waited a little bit when I saw them coming. I was like, oh, maybe they're going to sit somewhere else. You know, like, but they're not going to invade my space. And they kept coming and coming. They kept getting closer and closer.
0: Yeah.
1: Then
0: they stopped
1: somewhat near me. And they started eating grass. And I'm like, I'm not going to move. I'm not scared of these things. And as I said that, I hear,
2: J-Bow!
1: And it was, one of them was looking right at me. I said, sir, you can have this seat. You can have the whole area.
0: Yeah,
1: matter of fact, the grass is nicer on this side anyway. Come eat over here.
0: So you tried to be nice to them.
1: Yes.
0: Come on in. Yeah. And you left, so you didn't have your moment of peace.
1: That's right. That's all I needed to know. I said, well, I guess we out.
0: Yep. No, not peaceful anymore.
1: So I grabbed my book bag. I started walking away, and there was a woman that was walking on the side. I walk past that used to be peaceful spot, and she looks at me. I look at her. She goes, "I understand, sis." She didn't, we had to say nothing. She already knew. I said, "Nah, I'm not staying. I don't want them coming for me." She's like, "I know that's right."
0: Can you try it again today? Can you try it again? Come on, it's so good for
1: it. I'm gonna give it some time.
0: All right, give it. Release the trauma.
1: Yes.
0: With more moments of silence, maybe somewhere safe.
1: Right.
0: And then go back.
1: I will.
0: This is the TJ Show.

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Long Island, New York.

0: This is the TJ Show. You were sharing that story about your confrontation with the geese.
1: Uh-huh, yeah.
0: J-Bo, all she's trying to do is get a moment of silence by herself.
1: Business.
0: Just trying to have peace, and these geese show up and they say, what?
2: J-Bo.
0: Right.
1: Just like that.
0: She got up and left.
1: Yeah, I left the park.
0: Well, Ryan, in Columbus, Ohio, what did you want to say about that?
3: Hey, what's going on, guys? Long-time listener, but I wanted to share with you, I have the greatest story where a goose got its just desserts. My high schooler was walking back to his car where he was parked. And as you know, geese are like the absolute jerks of North America, right?
0: Oh, yeah.
3: They act like they own anything and everything that they're standing in, whether they've been there for the first time or not. So my kiddo, he crosses this mini park. And he realizes that he sees this goose walks underneath a tree, and lo and behold, there's a skunk there that is trying to protect its nest.
0: Uh-oh.
3: And they start to scrap.
0: A skunk versus a goose?
4: Wow.
3: Absolutely, 100%. I could not make this up. And he was so mesmerized, he didn't even think to take his phone out like, you know, 16-year-olds do and record everything that they see.
0: Right.
3: The skunk, in a Brazilian jiu-jitsu sort of way, allows the goose to come in at him, rolls onto his back, quickly flips around, and gives him a full jet stream directly in the face.
1: Oh,
0: whoa!
3: Spray.
1: Oh.
0: That's amazing.

0: That sounds like a cartoon.
1: And I don't know if you've ever been on the receiving end of a spray before. We've had dogs that have done it before. It stings. It's like fire in their eyes. Oh. And he said the goose was not the same after that. He was waddling sideways and staggering with both eyes completely closed.
2: Oh, my goodness.
3: Wow. It's like he's pepper sprayed.
0: Yeah. Mm-hmm. Well, that's what happens out in the
1: wild. Absolutely. So
0: I love that.
1: So skunk one, goose zero.
2: Yeah, I'm out of skunks. I know. Like, I knew at that point when they were coming up on me that I was not going to win that fight, so I let them have the area.
3: Yeah, but if you just turned a certain way and let one go.
2: Listen. They're deadly, but they're not that deadly. Yeah, so.
0: Yeah. Okay, good. Good to know. Learning a little bit something extra about J-Bo today. Ryan, thank you very much for that story. Always love a good animal story, too.
1: Yeah, absolutely. Take it easy, guys.
0: All right. Have a good day.
2: Take care.
4: Thanks, Ryan.
2: Bye.
1: You too.
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1: Yeah.
2: I mean.
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0: This is the TJ Show. Kenny, you were referencing something your dad says all the time.
1: Yeah, you know, there's a cause and an effect for everything. There's a cause, and then there's an effect.
0: It's like you wind him up, and then he goes on this rap. Mm-hmm.
1: And then there's a cause, and then there's...
2: He likes to repeat himself.
0: Over and over. And we've heard this. You've captured this because you were sharing that you fixed your AC unit.
2: Yeah, I was very proud. I had to tell him.
0: And this was an example of what he started doing. He does this all the time.
3: You want me to tell you what it is?
0: What do you think it is?
3: The drain is clogged.
0: Okay.
3: Everything that happened there is a condition of something that went wrong. But you always got to think there's always a cause and an effect.
0: Yeah.
3: Right? That's the way you got to think. There's a cause and an effect.
0: So there you go. Say it a second time.
3: Mm-hmm. Something caused it and it affected you not having air conditioning.
0: So it's so funny that you brought this up because I totally forgot, but I use this in my own life, and I was so excited to tell you about it because I thought your dad would be so proud of me.
1: That's my boy, TJ. Starting to rub off on
0: you.
1: So
0: this was a real scenario. So my daughter, Charlie, was not feeling great, and my wife called me to let me know. Well, it just so happened the day before, she ate a lot of candy, like way too much candy, and I hate when my kids eat too much candy. So I went into the cause and effect conversation.
4: Oh, you're annoying.
0: The iPhone.
4: I'd be annoyed by you.
0: The iPhone is so great because now you can just hit the record button. And here I'm out mowing the lawn, and I'm telling her about cause and effect. Listen to this.
5: Hello?
6: Yeah.
5: Yeah, so Charlie's not feeling well. That's because there's a cause and there's an effect.
6: I understand.
5: You give her candy and fudge and pretzels, and all they eat is bread. That's the cause, and now the effect is she doesn't feel great. Everything that has an effect has a cause.
0: How am I doing?
4: That would be annoyed by you.
1: TJ, you are father of the year, in my opinion.
0: Thank you so much. Yeah, because they were all at the beach, and you know, when you go to the beach, there's a lot
4: of a lot of random stuff.
0: Yeah, yeah.
6: You've said it about 10 times now.
5: Well, that's what Kenny's dad does, and it works.
6: Kenny makes the wisest choices of everyone you know.
5: Yeah, he makes good choices. Yeah. Did you see him drive that boat? He did great.
6: Did you see him do a backflip into a 5-foot pool?
5: Yeah, he did that too, and that wasn't the best choice. But his dad said that wasn't a good choice. But he chose not to listen.
6: Yeah, but Kenny's the offspring of the dad.
5: All right, well, I love you very much. I can't wait to see you.
6: Love you too.
0: Now, it's not good that you're doing backflips into the pool, but that's not your dad's fault.
1: Did not cause that. That was his mother's effect.
4: No, him procreating with your mother is a cause. The effect is you.
3: But you always got to think there's always a cause and an effect.
0: Yeah.
3: Right? That's the way you got to think.
0: Hit me again.
3: There's a cause and an effect.
0: Cause the two.
3: Hey. Something caused it and it affected you not having air.
0: I love getting dad lines.
4: If you want to keep your marriage in one piece, do not use that on your spouse. Okay? You will be sleeping somewhere and it's not in your bed.
0: Well, we were at a great distance. She was at the beach.
4: Exactly.
0: Which is the cause for why I did it. And then the effect was I did it safely over the phone.
4: That's right.
1: You got to remember the effect comes after the cause. It's the cause that comes first and then something is affected.
0: Did I mess that up?
1: No. Okay. I am just repeating myself as I like to do all the time.
0: This is the TJ Show. Just a

0: This is the TJ Show, our news. It sounds a little bit different around here. Kenny reads through every story he can find, and then he brings us the most interesting ones. Kenny, what's been happening in the world?
1: Well, there's an engineering student, a former engineering student at Johns Hopkins, and she has figured out something to do with all of those discarded red Solo cups from the fraternity and sorority parties.
0: All right, hit me with it. What is it?
1: Well, she started a new fashion trend. So she's able to take these discarded Solo cups and turn them into these beautiful, soft yarn sweaters.
0: Really?
1: Yeah, it's amazing. She calls her company the New Normal Collective. She secured a grant from a nonprofit organization, and she developed this process to shred the cups, blend them with natural materials, and then spin them into a soft, knitwear-ready yarn.
0: That's brilliant, because a lot of the materials then, I'm sure, are just free, right? You go to your local recycling bin?
2: Right.
1: Pretty much.
2: Or just, like, tell all the fraternities and sororities around the universities around you, like, hey, when you get done with those parties, just go ahead and hand me one of those red Solo cups.
0: Yeah, that's a great idea.
1: And I know, considering these sweaters are, you know, made from plastic, there were concerns that maybe they would shed microplastics and maybe you'd breathe that in, but apparently, unlike traditional spun yarn, her filament yarn prevents microplastic shedding, and it's used in 3D knitting, which eliminates fabric waste. So These are really cool sweaters. They sell from $45 to $85, and it really should cut down on plastic waste.
2: Hey, that's cool.
0: That's cool.
2: That's awesome.
0: Kenny, what else do you have?
1: A 105-year-old nun from Ohio celebrated her big birthday by doing one of her favorite activities. She played a full round of golf with her fellow sisters at the convent.
2: Nice.
0: Good for her.
1: At 105 years old.
0: Did she do the thing where she gives out her secret?
1: Well, she talked about how she got into golf and why it helps her.
0: No, I don't care about her golf game. I mean, like, how does she live to 105?
3: Well, she was a nun, so she never had to get married. So that's probably one thing.
2: No stress there.
3: Yeah.
2: Right, definitely didn't have any kids. Also, no stress there.
0: Yep. All right.
2: And, you know. She lived with other nuns, right?
3: She lived with her sisters.
2: Listen,
3: how much fun is that?
2: No bills. Let me tell you. I'm about to nun it up right now.
0: All right, well, so J-Bo may be becoming a nun soon.
1: Well, she said the game deserves a lot of credit for her longevity and good health. She says, I love to do it. I think it's a wonderful exercise. It's the one thing that's kept me going as well.

0: I have.
1: Nice. Look at that.
2: That's awesome.
0: So congratulations to Sister Renee in Ohio. Happy birthday. And I should mention perhaps the most impressive part of this story. She is legally blind and is still able to play golf.
2: Nice.
1: Wow.
0: Yes, she has one of her fellow sisters tell her where the ball is, where it lands, and the other one tells her what club she needs to use, how far away she is from home.
1: What a story.
0: Amazing woman.
1: Kenny, thanks for keeping us somewhat informed.
0: That's what's happening.
1: By the way, if you only catch a tiny portion of our show, you can hear a whole lot more of it. Just search for...

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0: This is the TJ Show welcoming Chris in Springfield, Oregon. Chris, is that really you, the Chris?
1: It is.
0: Hey!
2: Oh, Chris!
0: You mentioned, and I guess we have to get more information about this, but you said you quit your job because of us?
1: I did.
0: Okay, just in a nutshell, tell us why you would do such a thing.
1: Because I was so not happy in the job I was in. Not happy.
0: Pause right there. What made you so unhappy without mentioning names?
2: Oh, you could mention names. I don't mind.
0: No.
2: I'm just kidding.
1: So, I am just not the kind of person to sit on my butt for 9 hours a day. I can't do that kind of job.
0: So it was the type of work, not so much the people you worked with.
1: Oh, not the people. The people were amazing.
0: So how did we have something to do with you walking out of that place?
1: Because I hear you guys say time and time again, if you're miserable doing what you're doing, find something to do what you love.
0: We've said that a few times around here, yeah.
1: You guys say that all the time. So I did. And now I'm up on my feet, dealing with people, moving around, getting exercise while I'm working. So I get to see people and talk to people every day and help them figure out what their problems are and help them. And that is what I love to do.
0: Man, that is so
2: awesome.
0: Cool.
2: That's great.
0: Do you feel like you've tapped into your purpose a little deeper now?
1: Oh, definitely.
0: Good. That's great.
2: That's awesome. That's so great to hear.
0: So now that you're on the other side of this whole thing, where you're doing something you love, you're excited to go to work every day, what would you tell anyone who's listening who is still

0: staying in that miserable job?
1: Don't stay there. Don't stay there. Find something that makes you happy. Literally, I didn't think it'd be easy to find a job because, like I said, I'm in my 60s now. Starting over in your 60s is so hard.
2: Mm-hmm.
1: I didn't think anybody would want to give me a new start, but they did.
3: Wow.
1: And they welcomed me in, and they want me there. It's great.
0: You know what's weird about this is sometimes you could be in your 20s, and you're in the mindset of someone in their 60s, and they think, or the 70s, and they think, well, it's too late.
2: Yeah,
0: and I mean, not. I think you're an example that it's never too late to step into that new thing.
1: Never too late.
0: And just for the record, you didn't just quit without a job. You did your research first. You looked for some sort of strategy to transition from one job to the other.
1: Yep.
0: Yeah, that's good.
2: That's great.
3: Way
2: that's
3: to go.
2: Smart.
0: Well, Chris, you are an inspiration. That's so exciting. Thank you for sharing that with us.
1: Thank you guys for helping.
0: I don't know what we did.
2: We just say things. And yeah. Some people grab onto it, others don't. So, you know.
0: Yeah, and then to even things out, I mean, sometimes Kenny says stuff that, I don't know, might be working the other way.
3: That's genius. Pearls of wisdom.
0: Chris, you have a great day, and you call us anytime. Be in touch. Let us know how it's going, okay?
1: Thank you, I will.
0: And if this job turns horrible, don't blame us, okay?
1: I won't, I promise.
0: Okay, great. You have a good one.
1: Thank you.
2: All right, you take care.

0: This is the TJ Show. Are you sure this is not AI? Who came up with, who found this story?
1: I found it.
0: Did you double check this? Because this sounds too good to be true.
1: It was published in the Washington Post.
0: Oh my goodness. There's a dog that helped an injured wild crow. They're now best friends. There's a woman, you ever see those calendars, Unlikely Animal Friendships?
2: Mm-hmm, they're so cute.
0: The greatest calendar that exists. Autumn is the owner of a border collie named Miko, and it took interest in this crow that got injured in her yard. Now, this is in Portland, Oregon.
2: All right.
0: To everyone's surprise, the crow became interested in the dog, and now they're inseparable. The two now, listen to this list. They run around together. They take naps side by side. Oh. Sometimes the crow pecks on the glass door to get Miko the dog to come outside and play.
2: Hey, excuse me. is Miko there? Is Miko, come out.
0: Autumn named the crow. This just gets better and better. She named the crow Russell after actor Russell Crowe. This is
2: That's
0: perfect.
2: Great. That's so
0: this
2: great.
0: Is the script for the movie. And now I'm a little bit jealous. I want one of my dogs, especially my older animal, to be friends with a crow. She's an old crow.
2: No.
0: This would be wonderful.
2: Would
0: I would
2: be good
0: love
2: for her. Yeah.
0: I would love for one of them to have a parrot on their shoulder, anything.
2: I wouldn't trust your puppy Frankie though. She's not yet. She's too wild.
0: No crow would want to be friends with her.
2: Mm-mm.
0: Miko and Russell play fetch. They scrutinize strangers at the front door. Like, look at her. Yeah, right, Kenny Wood sound is the crow may.
2: Yeah, just like that.
0: That's a mean thing right there. They pass a pine cone back and forth and spend a lot of time chasing each other. Despite their size differences, the dog is 35 pounds. Russell's only 12 ounces. They're inseparable.
2: I love it.
0: It's an absolutely amazing. And then Autumn, the owner, says it's been helping her cope with her grief since she lost her father.
2: Aww.
0: I mean, this is ridiculous. There's an important lesson here, you know, about everybody coexisting, getting along, mm-hmm. even if you're completely different from someone. And in recent weeks, Russell has started spending time with other crows. So I don't know what's going on.
2: But Russell branching out?
0: Yeah. Russell Brandt? No, no, that doesn't work.
3: Russell
0: Branch. Autumn said she wants Russell to find a crow community and eventually a partner. Crows apparently find a mate for life in the spring and early summer. And she's hoping for crow grandbabies. This is the cutest
2: that'd
0: story
2: be sweet.
0: Ever.
2: How's Miko going to feel, though, if Russell just wanders off?
0: I think if you give him a bowl of food, he'll be fine. Dogs only seem to care about
2: food.
0: But
2: crows have great memories, so I feel like he would come back. I feel like Russell would come back and visit.
0: Well, you can only hope for that, yeah.
4: If Miko truly cares about Russell, she'll let him go.
0: Right.
4: And if he comes back, then it was true
2: love.
4: That
2: is the dumbest thing. I hate that saying so much. I'm like, it's not true.
4: Fly away, baby.

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1: details.
2: Over.
1: Okay, anyway.
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rise to the top. I've been out of shape, thinking out the box. I'm an astronaut. I blasted off the planet, rock to cause catastrophe, and it matters more because I had it. Now I had, I thought about wreaking havoc on an opposition. Kind of shocking, they want a static with precision. I'm automatic quarterback. I ain't talking second. Pack it up. I don't panic. Batter up. Who the

0: This is the TJ Show. I have brought it up a number of times, and I'm glad you did this little investigative journalism, producer Heather.
1: Sure thing.
0: You know, when we were hanging out with, we were all actually at a sports bar watching a football game a couple weeks ago, I noticed producer Heather's husband, he had this wonderful beard. He's supposed to have a beard.
1: Yeah.
0: It's very good. But it's very, like, it just needs a little cleaning up. And so I brought it up, like, I don't know, three or four times, maybe more, because I'm rooting for him to have a great beard. And you notice that I've been bringing this up a lot.
1: Yeah, you talk about it constantly, actually. It's too much.
2: Right.
1: More than
2: You're
1: I talk about it.
2: You're obsessed with him.
0: Well, I think, don't you guys agree? He looks great with a beard.
2: I mean, it looks fine, but I don't think about how he needs to keep it up. I'm just like, okay, that's his face, that's his beard.
0: I care about his well-being. So producer Heather struck an interview with him.
3: Hey, but do you find it weird that TJ keeps bringing up your beard?

0: No, because it's quite a nice beard.
1: Okay. But you don't think it's weird that TJ's so invested in it?
0: I mean, you've seen it, right?
2: He's a very confident guy.
3: Very.
0: Like, it should be talked about.
1: Well, yeah, but he also has a point, like, you could make it, like, 10 times better if you just, like, shaped it up and cleaned it. Like, you have a lot of neck beard going on.
0: You realize how much work that is on my part?
1: I mean, no, I don't have a beard, so...
2: See, I don't think it's a lot of cleaning up. Like, he's got a stray hair that is on his cheek, like, really high up, and you notice that. But if he just took a straight blade and just... It'd be gone.
1: His technique is just to let the beard grow for like a month and then just shave everything off and then rinse and repeat.
2: Does that every month.
1: Yeah, yeah.
0: Mm. I don't have time for that. My time's valuable.
1: But you could just be this good looking all year long if you just kept up the beard.
0: You're trying to say I'm ugly without a beard?
1: No.
0: Is that what this is? Is this just a nice way of saying I'm ugly without the beard?
1: No, but the beard does enhance certain features.
0: Like which features?
1: Like your face.
4: Oh. The whole thing, you know, like this from area. Top to bottom and the middle.
2: This is what it sounds like when producer Heather and her husband are connecting, by the way.
1: You go from like an 8 to a 10 with the beard, but like...
0: I'm an 8?
1: But if you could...
2: Wait, he's offended by that?
1: Apparently, an 8's not good.
3: Score. Anything above 5 is pretty good, I think.
1: That's what I thought.
2: I would say I'm an 8, really. Much different mindset there.
1: Like, keep it up. You can go from like a 10 to like an 11.
0: I'll have you know... that I'm good looking regardless of facial hair situation.
1: No one's saying that.
0: You just said I was an 8 without the beard.
1: Just consider it.
0: No.
1: Okay, great.
0: My self-worth isn't tied to my facial hair.
1: Okay.
0: Okay?
1: You were mad when I called you an 8.
0: That's because that's just wrong. We both know I'm a solid 10.
1: I said you were a 10. I mean, you can be an 11 with the beard.
2: Mm-hmm. Yeah, like, I think he could be the mascot for one of those beard balms. He's got that kind of head.
3: Yeah, he's quite the diva. I don't know how
1: he really
3: can deal
1: is
3: with
1: like
3: it.
1: That confidence. I don't know where it comes from. It's unwarranted.
2: Do you
1: I
2: like
1: believe.
2: It?
1: It's no
3: the confidence or the beard.
2: The confidence.
1: No, I mean, it gets annoying.
2: Did it win you over?
1: Definitely gets annoying.
3: Because sounds arrogant.
1: Yeah, it sounds like arrogance, right?
2: Did it win you over? Originally?
1: No, it definitely didn't. That wasn't that won me over.
2: She's married to him.
3: Yeah. That didn't win her over.
5: The health insurance.
1: Yeah, it was more the health insurance than anything else. But.
2: Well, listen, it's a work in progress. We're just looking out for the dude.
1: Yeah.
2: The handsome dude with his nice beard.
3: Who's an 8, by the way.
2: Who's an 8. This is the TJ Show. On a train.

0: This is the TJ Show, and our news, it sounds a little bit different around here. Our producer, Kenny, reads through every story he can find, and then he brings us the most interesting ones. Kenny, what's been happening in the world?
1: I want to take you to the small town of St. Paul's River, Quebec, Canada. It's a town with an estimated population of about 140 people. Now, 14 longtime friends and neighbors who have been playing the lottery together for 18 years hit it big, winning the $50 million Lotto Max jackpot. So 10% of the entire town's population are now millionaires.
2: Cool.
0: That's interesting.
1: Yeah.
2: So now people know where to go knocking.
0: Yeah. Hey.
1: Who's got the full-size candy bars at Halloween?
2: Yeah, seriously.
0: Wow. That is the beginning of a really interesting social experiment.
1: Right. What happens to the rest of the town?
0: Well, what happens to the town? And also, what happens to the 14 people? Has that ever happened where, like, a whole town or a bunch of people in the same place won? It'll be interesting to see how their wealth develops. Does it ruin them? Do they benefit from it? Because you hear these stories about most people that win the lottery, they lose their fortune.
1: Mm-hmm. Sure. Well, some people in the town are benefiting. For instance, carpenters and contractors in the village have already been swamped with requests for home renovations and upgrades that residents have dreamed about for years.
0: Well, see, that's part of the problem. You start spending all your money, where is it going to go? Right out the door.
3: I mean, you have to spend some of it. Why not do it on your home? That's like seems like a smart financial decision.
2: And it's going back into the local economy instead of choosing to move out.
0: It's good. I just hope they're putting their money somewhere where it can grow. Maybe the home is that. It'll go right outside that expensive door if not.
2: Well, it might not be all their money. We don't know how much.
0: Yeah, no, I'm just saying I'd like to know. They should make a Netflix documentary.
1: Interestingly enough, one of the people who was in this lottery pool actually owns the general store where the ticket was bought. The store also got a $500,000 bonus.
0: Hey, nice. Man, everyone's doing well.
1: That store owner says that they may consider an earlier retirement than they originally planned.
2: Good. Sell their store?
0: Mm-hmm. Yeah, that's cool. Kenny, what else you got? Hey, you guys want to get in on a group lottery ticket?
1: Yeah, let's do
3: I'm
1: it.
3: In.
1: I'm game.
0: Let's go. All right, what do you got?
1: Apparently, there's a global industry that not many people know about worth billions of dollars. They're known as shadow.

0: Shadow scholars, people who write essays and essentially do homework for other people. And most of them are based in Kenya, Africa.
1: For what? College?
0: College, high school.
1: What?
0: They're getting paid, I think, $3 a page, sometimes thousands of dollars for a full dissertation. Kenya is a hot spot for these shadow scholars. There's an estimated 40,000 people earning a living in Kenya writing papers for other students, mostly from the U.S. and the U.K.
2: So that's where all the scholars are at, in Kenya.
1: Yeah, right.
2: Writing papers for everybody else.
1: You know, it's amazing to me. Like, here you go to these expensive schools, you're just paying your way through to get this fake status. You don't even have the foundation there. That can't be good for the big picture. All right, well, on that note, wish I knew about him in high school, but Kenny, thanks for keeping us somewhat informed. That's

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0: This is the TJ Show, and we've got Cindy in Brownwood, Texas. 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
1: Hi.
0: Hey, so you heard me talking about something on the radio. Yes, I did sneak a cheeseburger, and I did not tell my wife about it. And this has unfortunately been some running drama. And what did you want to say about this?
1: Well, I've been married years, and I still will sneak something, whether it's a candy bar or a donut or a cheeseburger or something. But it's because we share everything with our spouse once we're married. But we're still independent people, and maybe we want to make a choice for ourselves.
0: Okay, so you think that's what it was.
2: I stand with you.
0: That's why I did it.
3: I like it.
0: You think I'm longing for some independence, even though I love being with my wife all the time?
1: Absolutely, because I have a husband and two children, and I want to still be me sometimes. Mm-hmm. I am still just me sometimes.
2: Hmm, that's right.
0: I never really thought about it like that.
2: Yeah,
3: that's great.
2: Well, I mean, you were you before your significant other. You're going to be you, you know,
1: that's
2: after
1: right.
2: They pass. You know, if they get first, unfortunately.
0: I will. I think I'm going to be the one.
2: I'm speaking in general.
1: Absolutely.
0: Just,
2: you know, so you're still a being.
1: Yeah.
2: You're still
1: an
2: individual.
1: I mean, you were created you.
0: Yeah. Right. Yeah. Okay, so yeah. I just need to sneak a cheeseburger every once in a while.
2: You need your independence every once in a while,
0: yeah.
2: TJ.
0: What's your hiding spot for your donut?
1: Well, the hiding place for my donut is my stomach, because I go on my way to work and I get it, and then I wad the paper sack up and stick it in my purse and put it in the trash at work.
0: Oh, my goodness.
1: Nobody
2: doesn't
1: ever
2: make
1: knows.
2: It home. That's
0: yeah.
2: right.
0: Yeah. That's the best hiding spot is your stomach.
2: That's right.
0: Many a drug dealers have learned that, but no, I'm kidding. So, listen, Cindy, we are so happy that you listened to our show, and thank you for joining in on that, and you made me think a little bit. I gotta explore my independence.
1: Absolutely. Have fun.
0: By the way, why do you keep listening to the show? How did you discover it?

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1: Well, I used to do Sirius Radio when I bought my new car. It comes free, and then when it went off, I just didn't renew it, and I thought, there's probably some stuff out there I can listen to without having to pay for the streaming radio. And y'all popped up, and I was listening, and I'm like, y'all make me laugh every day.
2: Oh, well, thank you.
3: Thank you.
0: That's quite an endorsement. Yes. I mean, you know, Sirius has a lot of cool stuff on it, and we are so grateful to be on the radio and that you made that choice. That's awesome.
1: No, I would rather listen to y'all than Sirius because I knew you weren't local for me. But I just enjoy listening to y'all giggle and your accents and everything.
0: Now, when you say accent, do you mean fine broadcaster? Is that the kind of accent you were talking about? Yes, it's a very polished delivery. I've been working on it for 25 years. Yeah. Thank you.
3: Yeah.
1: Y'all are just hilarious.
3: You're awesome. Take care.
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